0: Know all the words to Bohemian Rhapsody? Is this the real life? Is this just fantasy?
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1: I walked over to the Barnes & Noble.
2: Did you use the bathroom there?
1: No, I hear they're great.
2: Okay, because there was one that I went to recently where you had to buy something to use it.
1: Oh, you had to buy something to use the bathroom.
2: You have to buy something, and then there's a code at the bottom of the receipt. And you have to punch that code in to use the bathroom. So I was wondering if that was at all of them.
1: Jeff, you wanted to comment on the Barnes & Noble bathroom. Go ahead.
3: Yes, sir. I work at a Barnes & Noble, and they put a restroom code in some locations because there were people that were just going, they would walk into the store, go straight to the bathroom, and get high. People have gone in there and actually passed away from overdosing.
2: I know it's terrible, but that's a peaceful place to die. I mean, I would love to die in a Barnes & Noble.
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0: Hi, this is Chris Kelly. Tomorrow morning on the Two Guys Named Chris Show, Sherwin-Williams has labeled this blend of paint, this color, the loneliest color in the entire company. 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

0: Hi, this is Chris Deli. Tomorrow morning on the Two Guys Named Chris show, Sherwin-Williams has labeled this blend of paint, this color, the loneliest color in the entire company. Nobody paints anything this color. What is it? We'll tell you tomorrow. Hour number four of the Two Guys Named Chris show.
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Something we wouldn't keep saying if you actually kept better track of what station you're listening to. 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
1: Hi, this is Chris Kelly. Tomorrow morning on the Two Guys Named Chris show, Sherwin-Williams has labeled this blend of paint, this color, the loneliest color in the entire company. Nobody paints anything this color. What is it? We'll tell you tomorrow. Hour number four of the Two Guys Named Chris show.
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1: I walked over to the Barnes & Noble.
2: Did you use the bathroom there?
1: No, I hear they're great.
2: Okay, because there was one that I went to recently where you had to buy something to use it.
1: Oh, you had to buy something to use the bathroom.
2: You have to buy something, and then there's a code at the bottom of the receipt. And you have to punch that code in to use the bathroom. So I was wondering if that was at all of them.
1: Jeff, you wanted to comment on the Barnes & Noble bathroom. Go ahead.
3: Yes, sir. I work at a Barnes & Noble, and they put a restroom code in some locations because there were people that were just going. 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People have gone in there and actually passed away from overdosing.
2: I know it's terrible, but that's a peaceful place to die. I mean, I would love to die in a Barnes & Noble.
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Maybe a ninja's fighting a chameleon right in front of you. Ever think of that? 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

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That was apparently our mom's motto. 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

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The Pamlico River has big fish with big teeth. Where would you rather swim?

lost in a river of brake lights on Greenville Boulevard? We got your back. We'll keep the music flowing for you 24/7. 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

0: code at the bottom of the receipt. And you have to punch that code in to use the bathroom. So I was wondering if that was at all of them.
1: Jeff, you wanted to comment on the Barnes & Noble bathroom. Go ahead.
2: Yes, sir. I work at a Barnes & Noble, and they put a restroom code in some locations because there were people that were just going, they would walk into the store, go straight to the bathroom, and get high. People have gone in there and actually passed away from overdosing.
0: I know it's terrible, but that's a peaceful place to die. I mean, I would love to die in a Barnes & Noble.
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1: I walked over to the Barnes & Noble.
2: Did you use the bathroom there?
1: No, I hear they're great.
2: Okay. Because there was one that I went to recently where you had to buy something to use it.
1: Oh, you had to buy something to use the bathroom.
2: You have to buy something, and then there's a code at the bottom of the receipt. And you have to punch that code in to use the bathroom. So I was wondering if that was at all of them.
1: Jeff, you wanted to comment on the Barnes & Noble bathroom. Go ahead.
3: Yes, sir. I work at a Barnes & Noble, and they put a restroom code in some locations because there were people that were just going. They would walk into the store, go straight to the bathroom, and get high. People have gone in there and actually passed away from overdosing.
2: I know it's terrible, but that's a peaceful place to die. I mean, I would love to die in a Barnes & Noble.
0: Up next, another set of tunes with not one, not two, not three, not... Hey, look, we can do this all day. Let's just say there's a lot of great songs packed into this next music sweep on 92.3 River.

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Okay, let's see. Never go grocery shopping hungry. Always take a chair furniture shopping. Wrestling bears for profit is illegal. Hey, we're not too clear on the rules. We just play great songs. The 70s, 80s, and 90s. Right here on 92.3 The River.

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Sometimes we're the chapstick. Sometimes we suck at metaphors. 92.3 The River.

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Something we wouldn't keep saying if you actually kept better track of what station you're listening to. 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
1: Greetings. 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

after death? Are there aliens in Area 51? Will the river keep playing whenever we feel like? Find out the answer to at least one of these questions. Okay, the answer to just one of these questions right after this. Veni, Vidi, Vici. Huh? Translation from Latin to English. We came, we saw, and we returned from the commercial break, just like we promised. 92.3 The River.

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1: I walked over to the Barnes & Noble.
2: Did you use the bathroom there?
1: No, I hear they're great.
2: Okay, because there was one that I went to recently where you had to buy something to use it.
1: Oh, you had to buy something to use the bathroom.
2: You have to buy something, and then there's a code at the bottom of the receipt. And
1: really?
2: You have to punch that code in to use the bathroom. So I was wondering if that was at all of them.
1: Jeff, you wanted to comment on the Barnes & Noble bathroom. Go ahead.
3: Yes, sir. I work at a Barnes & Noble, and they put a restroom code in some locations because there were people that were just going, they would walk into the store, go straight to the bathroom, and get high. People have gone in there and actually passed away from overdosing.
2: I know it's terrible, but that's a peaceful place to die. I mean, I would love to die in a Barnes & Noble.
4: Greetings. 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

0: I think B.B. Shea has made his two best jokes ever. One on air, one off.
1: Wow.
0: Yep. Yep.
1: Well, it only took a decade.
0: He's the most hated member of this program.
1: Yes, he is. Yes, I am. Yeah, I don't even floating around here for 10 years.
0: Yeah.
2: Yeah, I guess he's finally funny.
0: He made two great jokes. One of them on our air, I believe 48 hours ago, we were speaking about Caitlyn Jenner. It was celebrities who have inadvertently taken a life. Caitlyn Jenner driving a few years ago, I believe while Bruce Jenner was actually... still Bruce Jenner.
1: She was transitioning.
0: She was transitioning at the time, but she had not made the, you know.
1: She just started having long hair, and people were like, what's up with Bruce?
0: What's up with Bruce Jenner?
1: It'd be like you starting to grow your hair long.
0: Exactly.
1: That's what happened. They were,
0: remember that?
1: Yeah, like he was golfing with buddies, and suddenly he was growing his hair out.
0: Yep.
1: And then he started wearing some rouge.
0: And then, people were like, yeah, Bruce Jenner must be transitioning. Ha, ha, ha. And he's like, yeah, I am.
1: I am. I'm Caitlyn now.
0: What? People like me, we don't get that. You know,
1: if I was in his golf group, I'd have been like, he ain't playing off the ladies' tees.
0: Hell no.
1: You're not going to transition.
0: No. Do you think he does that? Excuse me. Do you think she does that now?
1: I bet she has had the same
3: watch self.
1: I know.
0: Oh, God, you're right.
1: I'm just saying, if I had been golfing with her for 20 years and.
0: With Bruce for 20?
1: Yes. And then Bruce becomes Caitlyn. And she looks at me and says, drive me up to the ladies' tees.
0: My ass. Don't you dare.
3: Transphobes.
0: I'm sorry. I'm not doing that. Because you know, that's a great athlete.
1: That's six strokes.
0: At a minimum.
1: Yeah.
0: That's a great athlete. That's a decathlon winner. I mean, when he was Bruce, was you know he's a good golfer.
1: My grandfather was a good golfer, and my dad was an okay golfer. And when we'd play together, my grandfather would say, drive me up to the Golds. And my dad would be like, I hate he does. He's going to beat me by 10 strokes because he's got 100 extra 50 yards on me.
0: He beat me. I guarantee Caitlyn Jenner beat any one of us now from the blue.
1: Of course.
0: From the tips.
1: Yeah.
0: And she's going up to the ladies.
1: I challenge that. I'd support her in every way except
2: on the course.
3: You guys got to wait till July to say this stuff.
1: This is time to have the conversation.
0: That's right. We put it out there.
1: That's right. We're not scared.
0: It's funny, but
3: are you sure?
0: I mean, I puckered at B.B. Shea's joke. This is, to me, the two best jokes he's ever told.
1: Took this long.
0: I've known him a while now. Yeah. I mean, the other day when we were talking about Caitlyn Jenner having a car accident, a bad car accident, B.B. Shea's joke was, well, yeah, now that she's a woman.
1: That was a good one, B.B.
0: I puckered, but I was like,
1: that was good.
0: Like, we were getting ready to go into break. I was like, don't let the phones ring, you know? I was like, oh, geez.
1: Thank God it's the end.
0: Now, we're just sitting here, like you do, chatting about a dear friend who's pansexual. And now, a couple of things about this gentleman. I like him a lot, and we all know him, can't name him. But he wears ill-fitting T-shirts. He's a bit too large for the shirts.
1: Sometimes you get a little belly out.
0: Exactly. So he is larger than the average. And I said to Biggie, what is he, pansexual? And B.B. Shea, without missing a beat, now off air says, more like frying pansexual.
1: Nailed it. That's good. You're on a roll, B.B.
0: You don't say another word. Not today.
1: No.
0: That was impressive. And it took me a bit. Like, oh, wait a minute. That's really good.
2: More like frying pansexual.
1: Am I right?
3: You know,
0: he's right.
3: I think B.B. Shea makes comments like that more often than you think. You're just never listening.
0: I never hear him.
3: He'll say some funny things. You just got to be paying attention.
0: Well, perfect example.
1: And you guys are all in an office together. And
0: You'll love this. Yesterday, B.B. Shea told us at this time, my dad is having hip replacement surgery. We want to hear all about that in a moment. But here's how obtuse I am, how I never hear him. He says, my dad is having hip replacement surgery. We got the age. Red Rachel said her mom and dad had both had similar surgeries. We went through it, all that. Well, 30 minutes post-program yesterday, B.B. Shea says, I got to go to the hospital. It's like, how dare you? What? For what?
1: You can't miss any days.
0: He said, I'm going to leave a little early. I said, what the hell are you leaving early for? He said, I've got to go to the hospital. I said, why? He goes, Well, my dad's hip replaced. I said, well, tell somebody.
1: When did this happen?
0: What are you talking about? He's like, remember we were talking about
1: it? I had a whole discussion about
0: it. I don't have any recollection of this at all.
1: As soon as the show's done, I tried to delete it out of my memory.
0: It's gone. It's permanently deleted. Mm-hmm. You know how you go to your emails, like, you want to delete these permanently?
1: Yeah.
0: God, yes. Yes.
1: I do.
0: Yes. But I'm going to remember that pansexual, that frying pan thing.
1: That's all right.
0: That's going to stick with. That will stick with me for sure. How's your dad?
4: He's doing great.
0: What was wrong with him? Yeah.
1: Hospital.
4: Since when?
0: Yeah, Baby Shay's like, I'm going to the hospital. I said, God, why? What? What's happening? What's wrong with you? Well, my dad. What's wrong with your dad? He just told us.
1: We discussed all this.
0: He just told us.
1: Did you hit your head?
0: Did you, you went to see him yesterday?
4: Yeah. He was in surgery and my mom was there. I went to go hang out with her for a little bit.
0: How long will he be in the hospital?
4: He's out.
1: Okay. Yeah. They didn't keep him overnight.
4: No, he did, he did the surgery yesterday afternoon, did therapy.
0: I don't feel like it's right now. I think when you have a surgery, when you're replacing something, you should get an overnight stay.
3: You can. You just have to pay for it.
4: Yeah.
0: I don't like that.
1: They try to get you out. I'll tell you, my mom had to stay one night, but hers was because she's had like a little heart murmur.
0: Mm-hmm.
1: And anytime she's had a surgery, they say, okay, we got to keep you for a night to watch your heart. Yeah. But if you don't, they get you in the morning, you're gone the afternoon.
0: You're gone.
3: And it's not like they don't have to slice you all the way open anymore. Yeah. They're just little incisions.
1: Yeah,
3: it's-
1: exactly.
0: That made me pucker. Slice you all the way open. Yeah. How can they do just little incisions to take your whole hip out and put a new hip
4: in? I don't know how that works, but I mean, they've streamlined that process. It's a lot easier than it used to be, apparently.
1: Dang. Yeah.
0: And so now I'd like to see the x-ray of the new hip, you know, because it's all bionic. And
1: yeah.
0: Like, that's pretty cool. Yeah. Well, God, I pray for him. What did he have done? You know me. Is he feeling better already? He's got to go through physical therapy.
4: Yeah, he's doing good. He's good.
0: All right. Well, I'm glad to hear that. We also discussed, and Red Rachel was on this, they've dropped the, and I know you watch this show too, Biggie, the new trailer for The Bear, the final season.
1: Oh, yeah, you watch it too.
0: Oh, yeah. I'm really into it. I haven't seen the trailer yet.
1: Yeah, it's, I haven't watched the trailer. It's lost of some of its luster to me. The season, it's gone down by the seasons.
0: Oh, I disagree entirely.
4: Oh, no.
3: I don't think that this trailer makes it look like it's going to be incredible.
0: No, I think season 4 was one of its best.
1: Better.
0: It had one off season in my mind, 3.
1: Yeah,
0: three,
1: okay.
0: Three was okay.
1: I loved 1 so much.
0: Well, I like 2 better than 1. I like 2 and 4 are the season. I mean, this is inside the numbers on The Bear, but I thought 2 and 4 were fantastic. 3, I thought, dipped a little. I liked 1 a lot, too. Now, this is season 5, the ending of it. But Red Rachel says that if they really want to make it realistic, and the show is known for being very realistic behind the scenes at a restaurant, and you've worked restaurants.
3: And I totally agree it's realistic.
0: Is it? Do you all say hands and stuff like that? Like behind you, chef, and that kind of stuff?
3: Yep. Yeah, you say behind, corner, hands, hot plate,
0: all
3: coming
0: stuff.
3: Down the line, all that. Yeah.
0: Have to.
3: Or you'll have lots of accidents.
0: The only thing they've left out is there's not enough hooking up amongst the staff, she says.
1: There
0: should be more of that.
3: Yeah, they bring in the other girlfriend who doesn't work there, and that's just so unrealistic.
1: Mm-hmm. Is it because you think they're all ages on the show that there's not as much hooking up? Because most restaurants, it's fairly younger people normally.
3: I'm not really sure what it is. It almost seemed like they were hinting at it, or they were trying, and you know, like the first season, and it was kind of, some people thought it was a will they won't they with
0: Sydney.
1: Yeah.
3: But I just think that they strayed away from it. They were maybe afraid to do that because realistically that happens at almost every restaurant.
0: These two don't want him to have a love interest because he's strong enough character without it. It's rare when you have a show or a TV or a movie where there's not like a major love interest. You know, the movie A Few Good Men, you keep waiting for Tom Cruise and Demi Moore. Have you ever seen that?
1: You've seen
0: A Few Good Men. Mm-hmm. Like, I kept waiting for them to become a couple, and they never did. Which I liked. I mean, it's like, unnecessary.
1: You know what show has a strong lead but no hookups is The Pit.
0: Yeah, none of that.
4: Well, there's something.
1: I was going to say, you haven't seen season two yet.
0: No.
1: But the main character, Dr. Robbie, there's hints of, like, you realize he used to sleep with one of the hospital people there who works, and she very much is, like, saying, well, You weren't open to a relationship.
0: That's right.
1: You're all work.
0: Yeah, I don't mind it if they don't have, if it's strong enough on its own, I don't mind it when they don't have some relationship thing. The other thing we talked about yesterday, ticket prices going higher, We're talking about the Knicks and the Hurricanes. Oh, the Canes won last night.
4: Yeah, big
0: good
4: win.
0: Good win for the Hurricanes. We have the go-ahead goal, which was scored midway through the third period.
5: Oh, a terrible turnover. Jarvis is stopped by Hart. Oh, my goodness. Now out in front. Stahl. He scores while falling down. 4-3, Carolina.
0: They got an empty netter at the end to win 5-3. That series is even 2-2 now. This is a phenomenal Stanley Cup final. These games are fantastic.
1: They are.
0: I mean, if you don't like this series, you just aren't interested in hockey. I mean, this is a great Stanley Cup final. And is it Jordan Stahl who just scored that game-winning goal? He scored two goals last night. He's the first guy in like 40 years to score a goal in all four of the first four games
1: wow.
0: of the Stanley Cup final. And the oldest guy ever to do that. He scored a goal in all four of the first four games. That series is even and headed back to Raleigh. They play tomorrow night? I assume they are.
1: Yeah.
0: So that, and then the NBA finals. Yeah. NBA finals back tonight in New York. Your prediction, BB Shea?
4: Spurs
0: tonight.
4: Spurs tonight. Yeah.
0: Whoa.
4: I think the series has changed.
0: Do you?
4: I do.
0: Well, really, the first two games, I mean, the Spurs could have won all three.
4: They could have.
0: I mean, it could be 3-0 either way, honestly.
1: I lean Knicks tonight.
0: That's a big game. I feel like this is total sports. Sorry to leave you out. She's out. She's totally
1: gone.
3: I don't even know what sports you're talking about.
0: She don't even know it. Yeah. She's a girl. She has no idea.
1: She has no clue.
0: Okay, if the Knicks win tonight, I think they're going to win the series.
1: With you.
0: If the Spurs win tonight, I think it's anybody's series. Then I don't think the Knicks lose it if they lose tonight. But, boy, they'd be puckered if they lost tonight after going up 2-0 on the road and then tied 2-2.
1: I think the first game, I think even the Knicks, with everything going on at Madison Square Garden, were a little distracted.
0: Well, but it's interesting. Shouldn't the Spurs have been the team distracted? They're young. Everybody says they have no experience, and they're in that environment where all the Knicks are ready to celebrate, and the crowd is crazy, and they were not distracted.
1: No, I think they, to me, seemed, I would think, they were definitely more dialed in.
0: Yeah.
1: But I think tonight maybe the Knicks kind of regroup and are like, all right.
0: Big game.
1: Yeah, oh, definitely.
0: A huge, huge game tonight, game 4 of the NBA Finals. Well, we're talking about the ticket prices, where now they're like, $7,000 for a seat. Of course, the big controversy was that Donald Trump went to the game in game 3. I did see a nice quote from him. They said, what about the people that can't afford it and wanted to be outside? He said, yeah, watch it on TV.
1: Whatever.
0: There's a little invention called the television if you want to watch something.
1: He seemed enthralled during the game. I saw it looked like a picture of him sleeping next to the Knicks owner.
0: Dolan.
1: Yeah. I mean, that look.
0: He's 80. I mean, he's almost 80 years old.
1: We forget. He is an old man.
0: Old, big time. He's turning 80 next week.
1: I would. I'd be sleeping a lot more. He is always out and about, and I would not be.
3: Everybody around him says he gets like 4 hours of sleep a night, and he just is fueled on Diet Coke.
0: God, I love that. Mm-hmm. That's me. I'm like Donald Trump. Everybody hates me, and I'm fueled on Diet Coke. Yeah. Yes.
1: But I think it's funny that he does seem to fall asleep at places, because I would definitely, if I only slept like that, I'd be falling asleep.
3: And it was
1: all
3: a close game, too. Yeah. I mean, if it were like a blowout, I'd get it.
1: And let me say this about those boxes. If you've been in one of those boxes, those chairs are comfy.
0: Very comfortable. Food at the ready, whatever. He's the president, so he gets whatever he wants. Yeah, you nod off.
1: You're just looking down.
0: If you're famous, especially if you're the president, you better not nod. He's nodding off at his desk.
1: No, he's taking his picture constantly.
0: I've seen him at the Oval Office desk.
1: Mm-hmm. Yeah.
0: I mean, just like, almost 80.
1: He is. We forget. Same with Biden. Biden was old, too. Old men.
0: Oh, well. Yeah. The last two are the oldest, too.
1: Yeah.
0: And his ankles are all swollen up, and he's got the makeup on his hands because he bruises so easily and that kind of
1: thing. That's a sign of blood thinners.
0: Yes. Yeah. Well, and as you get older, your blood just gets thinner.
1: Well, and I know blood thinner.
0: You know that
1: bruises.
0: Game.
1: Yeah.
0: Nikki says, this is about ticket prices. He saw Kiss in 1979. We were talking about even the parking now costs like $85 at one of these Stanley Cup final games or NBA final games. Nikki saw Kiss in 1979. The ticket was $9 and it included the parking.
1: Yeah.
0: God, $9. Yeah. Then it was affordable for real fans. $9. Even if by today's standards, that's 1979. Even if let's say it's five times that, it's $45.
1: Yeah. You know? Well, I told you about the Knicks fan who spent $50 the last time the Knicks were in the finals in 1999. It was $50 for nosebleeds.
0: And now it's
1: thousands and thousands.
0: I mean, just in that relatively short amount of time, 27 years, it's gone up exponentially, of course. And he says, obviously now I can't afford it. That's Nikki. Myrtle Beach, Doug weighed in too. We were talking about when Jerry Garcia passed away, I was sitting at McAdoo's restaurant.
1: Yeah.
0: Nice little sandwich spot.
1: God, I thought about sandwiches all day yesterday.
0: Great sandwich spot.
1: All day.
3: McAdoo's. Me too.
1: Yeah.
0: And the word filtered in that Jerry Garcia had died. This was 1995, I believe. And I was with several friends and one guy and his girlfriend. And I said, you know, word was, hey, Jerry Garcia just died. And I said, overrated. Who cares? And then I looked over at her and tears were just streaming down her face. He meant a lot to her.
1: Yeah.
0: Myrtle Beach Doug says, there is no celebrity worth crying for. A celebrity death worth crying for. Except, he says, Weird Al Yankovic. That's the only one. He would cry for Weird Al Yankovic.
1: Okay.
0: Because of the greatness of Weird Al. That'd be the only one I would do.
1: Now, I have heard that Weird Al puts on an unbelievably great concert.
0: Yes, yes. Myrtle Beach Doug says Weird Al gets a sniffle and a tear because he's an entertainment treasure. He also says he named his son after Trent Reznor, so he might cry a little if Trent Reznor passed away from Nine Inch Nails. Have you ever cried when a celebrity died?
1: Yeah.
0: Who?
1: Bernie Mac.
0: When Bernie Mac died.
1: Bernie Mac died in, what, 2008?
0: And way that, too young.
1: That yeah. one kind of like, that was just so random. And he was,
0: very funny.
1: So, and he was a true talent. I mean, one of the best.
0: He'd appreciate your frying pan sexual.
1: I think so. Yeah.
0: I know he would.
1: Yeah.
0: He was a great comedian and funny actor and died in his 50s.
1: Yeah.
0: Way too young. I don't even remember how he died, but that was really bad.
1: Yeah.
0: I don't know that I've ever cried when a celebrity has died.
3: You know who I cried over?
0: Matthew Perry.
3: Mm-hmm.
0: Yeah. I can see that.
3: I was at work and somebody told my best friend texted me and I was like, I'm sorry, guys, I need a minute.
0: Mm-hmm. You know, he was one. When Matthew Perry died, I got that news very, very early from some weirdo website that somebody texted me. And it was like, may not be true because you don't trust this site. But I knew instantly. I was like, that's true.
1: Yeah.
3: It wasn't like anybody would have not believed he overdosed.
0: Exactly.
1: You know what just got me? And I didn't cry when I found out, but I cried when they did an honor to him at the next race was Kyle Busch.
0: Just recently.
1: Yeah, his family was at the race the next weekend.
3: Mm-hmm. That was really sad.
1: And just watching them, I mean, I couldn't believe they were there. And
0: shocking.
1: I mean, for her, for his wife and for his kids to still come out and do that, I thought that was unbelievably strong and, I mean, just impressive. But I did tear up, I guess, at that just because he was so young.
0: Well, yeah.
1: And living and having the whole sepsis deal and knowing it like I do, that really got to me.
0: Well, he was really young. Matthew Perry was really young. You know, I didn't cry, but another one I got the news really early because my sister-in-law watches TMZ like a hawk. And they report, I knew way early that Kobe Bryant had died.
1: Kobe, yeah.
3: And that was tough, too.
0: That was hard.
1: Yeah.
0: And she texted us and said, it's not official, but TMZ, just a whiff of, and I thought, that's going to be real.
1: You know,
0: I never really doubted. It's like, that's going to wind up being true. An hour later.
1: Yeah, I don't know if I've ever cried over a celebrity I've liked. I do. I think it depends, like, the situations like that, especially when they're young. It's like,
0: 100%. Oh. Kenny Rogers.
1: Yeah, of course.
0: When K-Rog. My parents loved him so much.
1: Yeah.
0: You know, we were fans. That was my first concert. We were just talking about concerts yesterday, too. My first concert, and when Kenny Rogers died, it was like I lost a connection. My parents had passed away.
1: Sure.
0: And that was just something that it was like a touchstone to them. And so I shed a tear when he died. Other than that, I don't think I've ever cried when anybody died, celebrity-wise.
1: Maybe when Phil goes, Phil Collins, that might get me.
0: Yeah, maybe.
1: You know, I love Phil.
0: You're a fan there. I don't know that I'll ever, not many, unless they're... It'd have to be really young. It'd have to be really trendy.
1: Yeah.
0: Somebody I love. And the older I get, the less I feel connected to celebrities anyway.
1: Yeah.
0: You know? Betty White, Rue McClanahan, this group. I just got a t-shirt sent in by a P1 listener. Joey and Dina Baird have sent in. See, the Dina or not. I think it's Dina Baird. Sent in my Thug Life Golden Girls t-shirt. It's got the four Golden Girls with the words Thug Life.
1: Love it.
0: Oh, yeah. Good as gold.
1: Hell yeah.
0: You think I'm not wearing that bad boy?
3: I'm surprised you're not wearing it right now.
0: I know. Isn't that a beauty? They look great, too. All those ladies look great, and they're all giving their perfect, Thug Life expression.
1: I love that.
3: Intimidating.
0: Look at B. Arthur. Jesus.
3: She definitely fits that.
0: Oh, yeah. She, I love that. She can carry
1: that
0: out.
1: That's a pickleball shirt, man.
0: You're darn right. I'll wear that all over the place. So thank you to them. They know that I'm a big fan of the Golden Girls, obviously. BB Shea was saying on entertainment, he misses the days when he would watch cable television and they would edit the movie down for TV. Do they not do that anymore? Sure they do.
4: You know, maybe they do. They probably do. We just don't watch movies on cable anymore.
0: No, not anymore.
4: That's the thing. Everything's unedited all the time.
1: Yeah.
4: I miss the changes of the cuss words, too, and the stuff that they would come up with.
1: Look, you'll still get that sometimes on a TNT or a TBS.
0: Red Rachel says that, it has to be edited, but you just don't. Like Titanic, I'll watch on TBS. It takes me 6 hours.
1: Mm-hmm. Yeah, no titties.
0: No titties. No titties. What are you going to do?
3: They take the fun out of it.
0: What are you going to do?
1: Yeah, that's a key scene, too.
0: Oh, yeah, you got to have a
1: cutaway. Yeah, they're kissing, and suddenly he's like, here's your picture.
0: Yeah, it's a key scene.
1: Wait, what happened?
3: Huh?
0: You're darn right it's a key scene when they're drawing her, of course. But Red Rachel says that the worst on that is Hallmark. They won't even let you say, like, damn.
1: No.
0: I mean, it is. They cut everything.
1: My mother loves Hallmark movies for that reason.
0: Mm.
1: She doesn't like a sexed up movie. She likes Hallmark because she says they kiss and then it's the next day.
3: Yeah. And that's all, like, Hallmark movies are made to fit that network, but they also show Frasier on that network, and they do have lots of, you know, little things here and there, and they blank out so many words that
0: don't need to be blanked.
3: They don't need to be blanked out. Most kids learn those words when they're three.
0: But they're pure. They're for people who want to watch it without that stuff. There was when Scarface was on TBS, they edited that.
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0: That's how Baby Shay likes it. That's how it should be. Edit me down a little bit. Let me see a little something. What they say in, was it Snakes on the Plane? When he's like, get these Monday to Friday snakes off this Monday to Friday plane. Samuel L. Jackson. There's an art to it, I saw. Coming up here on the Two Guys Named Chris show, the way ultra famous and wealthy people go through a colonoscopy. Way different from the rest of us. That's next, Two Guys Named Chris show.
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0: Fact checker Rusty's checking in on this. Bernie Mac had pneumonia and died at the age of 50. He was in the hospital for a couple of weeks in Chicago and then died in July of 2008. You were right. At only 50 years old, he was a great comedian.
4: He was.
0: And very good actor as well.
4: He was so funny, and you hate the movie, but he is one of the highlights of that movie, Bad Santa.
0: Oh, he is.
4: He plays. I know you hate it, but he plays the security guard, and he is just hilarious in it.
0: I like... What's he in that I do like? Something. Ocean's 11.
4: Ocean's 11.
0: Ocean's 11. Ocean's 11. Yeah. Great in Ocean's 11. And then Mandy agrees with Red Rachel. Mandy is a P1 who works in a restaurant, and she says the bear is very realistic. in terms of behind the scenes at restaurants, except there is almost always some drama amongst the staff, even if it isn't sexual. And yes, there's a lot of hooking up in the staff as well. Do you find there's a lot of drama, tension in the restaurant world?
1: Yeah, well, like I was saying, there was the instance with, what are their names again? It's been so long.
0: Sydney and
1: the cousin. The bear.
0: Cousin, yeah.
1: Where she like threatens to stab him and she ends up actually stabbing him. That's how every great restaurant romance starts, is somebody threatens to stab the other one. So I thought they were going to hook up.
2: Okay. I like that. I like it.
0: So, yeah, also you thought they were leading to a relationship between the two. Because if one threatens to stab the other, then that's the way. Hey, you want to get some coffee?
1: It creates some kind of spark that nobody can deny.
0: Okay. Well, yeah. Okay. That makes sense. Restaurant work apparently is you're very, very on edge.
1: There's a lot of tension in there, and you hate it, but you also have to love it a little bit, or else you wouldn't be there.
0: Do you think it's because you're always like on the clock? You're trying to get the order out so quickly, and everybody's working together at a frantic pace.
1: Yeah, and something's always going wrong. You're always, there's so many working parts, and you rely on so many other people.
0: And the chef almost always, like, he smokes a lot or he's on drugs and all that stuff. I mean, a great chef is usually on drugs. Am I right?
1: Well, definitely the smoking thing.
0: Okay. I thought so. I don't know about the drugs. I don't know.
1: Well, yeah. That's maybe more line cooks.
0: Line cooks are on.
1: They can supply drugs usually.
0: Mm-hmm. Cocaine.
1: Yes. That's a good restaurant drug.
2: Yes.
1: Keeps you going through the shift. That I know.
0: You know.
1: No, I'm too square for that.
0: Oh, no. I've never done cocaine.
1: I've not.
0: Never seen it.
1: Oh, I've seen it.
0: You've seen, well, in a restaurant?
1: Yeah.
0: Off a toilet?
1: No.
2: Yeah, he always goes toilet.
1: I've seen it in the bag.
0: No. They. Are you sure it wasn't just powdered sugar? Maybe somebody was making a cake.
1: Yeah, absolutely. That could have been it.
0: No, it's toilet because.
2: Yeah, you're always finding cocaine in toilets.
0: Yes. But who was it that told us? The porcelain is so great on the back of the toilet.
2: Yeah.
0: That's why people duck into a toilet in New York City. If you're in some thump club, somebody, hey man, you want to go do a line? You go to the toilet, right off the porcelain. Yeah. I'm not going to do that. I would never, ever do something.
2: No, you're too old now for cocaine.
0: I want Molly.
2: I told you that. Yeah. He's always wanted to try Molly.
0: I told you that.
2: Which is going to be weird because he's just going to end up touching himself.
0: Yes. What's the one? Is it Molly that makes you so thirsty all the time?
2: Yeah,
0: what's that
2: one?
0: I really wanted to do that for a long, long time.
1: Maybe some mushrooms.
0: I can't. I don't.
2: We don't need to explore that mind.
0: Did you hear about that woman who she did mushrooms? She was like 88, advanced Alzheimer's. Some relative said, give her some shrooms. Let's see what happens. I just read it. And for like 10 hours, all her memories came back. It's like she did some sort of shroom. And the family was like, what is going on? And then she lost it again.
2: I think she was nonverbal and started speaking.
0: Yes, she started speaking. And she had memories. You know, she was talking about things from the old days. And she had such advanced Alzheimer's that, she couldn't. She wasn't even talking. It's incredible. Now, like, the doctors are saying, well, we should research this and see, can it be used in some way to fight Alzheimer's?
2: Well, some people will swear by, like, what they call microdosing.
0: Mm-hmm.
2: And with, like, mushrooms and things, where it does things like that.
0: Mm-hmm.
2: Like, helps bring back memories and open your mind and things.
0: Yeah.
2: Acid and mushrooms always scared me.
0: Oh, good. Yeah.
2: Oh, yeah. I feel like I'm never going to come off of it.
0: Right.
2: Yeah. I worry about what's in my mind, like what I'd see.
0: Unlocks everything.
2: Mm-hmm. Yeah. I hear that if you have to be like okay with yourself to do stuff like that.
0: Oh, there's no way.
2: No.
1: Oh, yeah. Stay away from mushrooms. I'm sorry I brought it up.
0: Because you know how much I hate myself.
1: Yeah.
0: And if that were acid or mushrooms to open up, to unlock. The brain.
2: Let's say you make it to 95. Would you consider doing a hard drug once you got to an advanced age? If I make it to 100, I'm going to try heroin. I've told myself that.
0: Good thing you'll never make it.
2: Exactly. I don't think if we can't bet on that.
0: But you don't want to be. How would it look in your obituary?
2: Who cares?
0: Wait a minute. You're 100.
2: Yeah.
0: And then you read, he lived a wonderful life. He served all these. Died of a heroin overdose at 100.
2: The whiskey. The only time I've ever done heroin. And I would overdose from it.
0: Yeah. You'd have to say it was his first time.
2: First time doing it in
0: heroin.
2: Because I hear it's awesome. It's
0: heroin?
2: Yes.
0: I'll bet it is.
1: At least the first time.
2: Yeah.
0: Then you're always chasing
2: the feeling of it, obviously.
3: Get your great-grandson to tie you off.
0: Are you sure, Peepaw? Do it.
3: Do it. Do it.
0: Hit me. Why would you tie it off? Your veins are going to be here. You don't even have to tie it off.
2: I don't know how much to give you.
3: All of it.
0: All of it.
3: Unload it.
0: Shoot me up a big one. All of it, you know. I know I've heard, I mean, of course you hear, it must be just unbelievable. What do you think that's like, though?
2: I mean, what do they say? It's the greatest orgasm ever?
0: Really?
2: That's what they say about heroin, yeah. It's like, they say it in a movie for men, your whole body turns into the tip of your penis.
0: I'm interested.
1: Okay.
2: Are you referencing the movie Traffic, BB?
3: I think it's Train Spotting. That's what they say that is.
2: Yeah. I know there was a movie Traffic that won some Academy Awards, and in there, two people are doing heroin, like, and he says, like, let's have sex, and right as we're going to climax, shoot up and make it that much even more intense.
0: Yeah. It's too bad it's not, like,
2: decent
0: for
2: exactly.
0: You.
2: Exactly. You
1: know? Don't get any funny ideas, because most people find that their life isn't that great after they test it out.
2: Obviously, don't do it. You know, but
0: I wonder if years from now, I mean, they've already got, like, now you can take a pill to lose weight. You know, for years, everybody's like, oh, I wish we could just take a pill to lose weight. Well, now there's something sort of like that, you know. It maybe 100 years from now, it'll be like, well, here's a little safe heroin. You know, do this.
2: Heroin light.
0: You know, we've made it safe.
2: We have that.
0: Heroin safe?
2: I think that's the opioid crisis. Oxycontin is heroin.
0: That's not safe, but that's not saying you take too much of it. I mean, none of that. I'm saying it won't make you want more of it.
2: Oh, okay.
0: It's good.
2: It's like a one-and-done drug.
0: It's like having a beer. Yeah. You know, it's like it gives you that, and then you don't crave it forever.
1: But that is what, I mean, when you take one oxy, you're not addicted. You can take a full prescription of it. You can usually get a refill. It's just when they start refilling it for months and months.
0: Yeah. I guess that'll never happen then.
2: Yeah. Human nature is to abuse things. I mean, you're right. You can make a pill that just gets you that one time. You're like, oh, I'm not addicted, but you take more and more and
0: the
2: more.
0: The pill has to be where it gets you that way, but then you're like, I can take it or leave it after that. Of course, who wouldn't want all the time to feel like the tip of your penis during
2: exactly. Yeah. I mean, as somebody who's constantly called the tip of a penis, I mean, I guess I could embrace it.
0: How many times have I been called that? Yeah, exactly. That's just how it's done. This is about bad feeling. Two things, really, and they're all celebrities. Machine Gun Kelly has a lot of tattoos. I don't really know this person.
2: Yeah, at this point, he's now what they call blacked out his entire body.
0: That's right. He said he was doing the upper body blackout tattoo 2 years ago. He called it dark mode. He was covering his whole body from like neck down to waist in black ink. It was just black.
2: Yeah. You know?
0: And he said, unfortunately, they hit the lymph nodes and he couldn't move for about 3 days. Ugh. Awful. And his skin, his face and everything turned yellow and he could not move for a while. He had real trouble for months, like moving his left arm because of all the ink that got into the lymph nodes and everything.
2: Yeah, I mean, when you see him, and it was shocking when he did, because he was always covered in tattoos, but then one day he was like just all completely covered in black ink. There's no going back from that.
0: No, you can't get that taken out.
2: I bet you couldn't even, could you even try to remove that?
0: Probably. Maybe less enlightened, but I don't think it could be successful. He said he went through so much massive tattooing in those 2 months. All his doctors, even the tattoo artist, said, man, you can't do this. He said, I am. And he signed all these waivers and did it. And he said, I wasn't able to sleep. I wasn't able to move most of my upper body for a few months. I couldn't sleep at all. And he had all his skin on his face turned yellow.
1: I think he's terrible. One of the dumbest people alive.
0: He really is.
1: I mean, he fumbled. Who was he dating? Megan Fox.
0: Yeah.
1: Had a baby with her. Yep. And what are you think? What were you thinking?
0: See, are they the ones that had vials of each other's blood around their necks?
1: I think so.
0: They did that.
2: She's insanely hot, but also a little bit insane, I think.
0: Mm-hmm. A little crazy.
2: Yeah, but I think he cheated on her, or she accused him of it.
0: He cheated on her.
2: Yeah.
1: That's what they say. And I think that I think that without the tattoos makes him really dumb.
0: Of course, Brad Pitt cheated on Jennifer Aniston.
1: I think he's dumb too.
0: That is pretty dumb. Yeah.
2: I think it's just when you're celebrity and you're okay looking, Yeah, I mean,
0: Brad
2: I think
0: Pitt, yeah, Megan Fox, they're more than okay looking.
2: Okay look, but I think like for MGK, I mean, it's just hot women.
0: Oh, everywhere.
2: Even though you're dating the hottest, every concert is hot women just like, I'll do anything that you want to do. Mm-hmm. Anything.
0: Yeah. You have to turn all that down. You have to say no.
2: No.
0: You have to rebuff. You
2: have
0: to
2: have the best.
0: At home.
2: Yeah.
0: I go home to
2: But Megan's it's got to be hard.
0: It always is.
5: Two girls are like, we will double down on you and do anything.
0: God.
5: I know, see? I got another friend. She's got a friend. Mm-hmm. You're like, oh, my God.
0: It's like backstage at the Two Guys Named Chris Comedy All Star. Back in the green room. Back in the green room. Got a couple of ladies out there willing to do anything.
5: And let's be honest, Megan Fox, super hot, but still a woman, so... You got three girls in front of you saying, we're going to get naked and do anything you want. And she's like, you left the light on in the living room.
0: She's texting.
5: You didn't empty the dishwasher again. What have I told you?
0: Remember what Katy Perry said to, Joaquin Phoenix? She's like, just empty the dishwasher and I'll give you whatever you want. That's all. She's like, I will do you. I will go down on you if you just empty the dishwasher.
5: And the Prime Minister of Canada took note of that and came running.
0: She just said that's the love of her life. She said she's more in love now than she's ever been. That's Katy Perry. I guess that translates over to Canada. What's the currency right there? Okay, I'll go down to the U.S.
5: Hey, Katy Perry says she'll give you a BJ if you just empty the dishwasher. I quit.
1: On my way.
0: No problem. Want me to clean the microwave? What do I get for that? Jeez, I'll vacuum the floor.
5: I bet she comes downstairs every morning. That dishwasher is empty.
0: Okay, yeah.
1: She's you know, you can leave some dishes in there once in a while.
0: She probably comes down and he's got it open and gleaming. And just
5: pants around his ankles.
0: Everything's put away. No, all the cabinets are neatly closed. They got the cleanest kitchen in America. Cleanest kitchen in Canada belongs to Justin Trudeau because Katy Perry is visiting. The other celebrity who's talking about health is Tom Hanks. He does something when he gets his colonoscopy. I'm having another one in about 2 years. Terrific. You won't have it. Red Rachel, for about 25 more years. But once you start getting them, they're delightful.
1: I was going to say, I've thought about having one a little early.
0: You should.
1: Yeah.
0: You should. Why not?
5: I may have one soon.
0: You should.
5: I'm now, because of my family history, I'm 2 years from one.
0: As everyone says, the hard part is the 24 hours before. In my case, you drink a liquid. In some cases, now it's a pill. But no matter what you do, you're on the toilet for 24 hours. I mean, you aren't. Empty by the time you go in there.
5: One man, and only one man, thought he was impervious.
0: I did. Well, it wasn't taking. I mean, it took about an hour and a half. I was sitting there. I told my wife, I was like, my body's in too good a shape. My body is in too good a shape.
5: My insides are clean.
0: Doesn't work on me. And then when it hits, it hits. Tom Hanks, here's what they do.
5: Is that a No Henry bar? I haven't had one of those in 10 years.
0: Man, when it hits, it hits. Tom Hanks says what he likes to do, he gets one every 5 years, and he and his good friends, Martin Short and Steve Martin, go to the same doctor, and what they do is get together and play cards and try to have a competition on who can be the last one to use the bathroom. Who can hold out the long? He told Jimmy Kimmel.
6: Every 5 years, that magic date comes around, and we get together and compete as to who is going to be able to be the last one to go to the bathroom. We are literally, it's like, we'll be playing cards. So you take this stuff that induces the sluice mechanism to get that whole digestive system clean. The first one to go gets the last choice of when you go in to get the colonoscopy.
0: I see.
6: And it's like, I gotta go! And then you go and you can't hold it. And then
7: who's the strongest?
0: He knows the going stuff. Yeah. Hank says he has an iron colon. He's also younger than the other two.
5: That is only a game rich people could play. Because you have to have separate bathrooms.
0: So you got Steve Martin, Tom Hanks, and Martin. I bet they go to like a different house every five years. You know, it's like Tom Hanks has 12 bathrooms. Yeah. Choose any one you want. Get one close by. Get the closest one. Whoever's hosting should have the closest one. You know? Coming up here on the Two Guys Named Chris show, Heroes and Zeros. A quick one. Who's the hero? Who's the zero? We'll tell you next. Two Guys Named Chris.
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1: Fact check arrested. Does it again. He says there's been a ton of research done on mushrooms and the

0: need to shorten them. You need to AI summarize.
1: I was going to say, was there an AI summary that you could read?
2: No, there's. Well, yeah, that'd be nice. An AI summary. Yeah. That would really help.
0: We need that.
2: I'm telling you, these long. And sometimes I get a text and I look at it, it's so long, I'm just like, I can't read that. I'm not going to read all of that.
0: No.
2: You know, it's just too much for me. It's over the top.
0: I got a really long email yesterday about our former co-host.
2: Oh, yes.
0: Chris Dim.
2: Yes.
0: But he spelled Chris Dim's name wrong through the entire thing. And that's all I could focus on.
2: That name is pretty easy. I've always felt it's D-E-M-M. Yeah. It is misspelled 80% of the time. Yeah. You know, it's D-I-E-M or D-E.
0: He left an M off. And that's all I could focus on through the whole email. And all I sent back was the little, like, asterisk with his name spelled right.
2: Yeah. Sometimes when I'm reading god-awful things said about me online, but... Of course, there's a like they'll spell Thayer T-H-E-I-R instead of T-H-E-R-E. I just want to write back. You misspelled.
0: Oh, there.
1: That's a classic. Is that a classic? Yes, debate. Yes.
2: I didn't even know that was done.
1: You have to be when you are flaming somebody online. You better have proper grammar.
0: Oh, because the best thing to do is when they have flamed you this long three paragraph about how terrible you are, and all you reply with is. Your
1: apostrophe R-E.
0: Yeah,
2: I didn't even know that was a thing. I've never done it, but a couple of things I've considered doing. Remember, I don't go online very often, not on social media. But about 6 months ago, I saw a guy who was complaining about the sausage, mayonnaise, cheese, and egg biscuit he got at this biscuit place. He's like, I always get a sausage, mayonnaise, egg, and cheese biscuit at this biscuit place. And he showed it, and it didn't look very good. And he's like, they forgot the cheese, and the sausage didn't look good. And I got two of them. And they were both like this. And what I wanted, and he had his own face in there. And what I wanted to say was, they did you a favor. You don't need it. It's awful for you. You shouldn't have had
0: it. You're so perfect for online, but you can't take it. I mean, everything that you would love to do, you'd be perfect for, because that's why, I mean, you can't put a review up of anything without, you're perfect for that. With that guy, he'd be like, he had a valid complaint, I'm sure.
2: He did.
0: The biscuit was probably messed up. It
2: looked terrible.
0: But you're the guy who comes in and is like, well, you don't need that biscuit, buddy.
2: That's what I wanted to say. I was like, but they did you a favor. And I said, cut back on the mayonnaise. Don't have the cheese. Don't have the biscuit.
1: Just have a little slice of grilled chicken next
2: there
1: time.
2: There you are.
0: How about I just squirt fat in your mouth? Let's make it quicker.
2: But
1: ever heard of a salad?
2: I didn't do it. I thought better of it. I was like, I'm not going to do that. Because everybody below the comments were always like, you're right. That place stinks.
0: Service has gone down.
2: Service
0: blah, blah, blah.
2: Is terrible and all that.
0: No, they did you a favor, fatty.
2: I did want to say that name. You know, when Hugh Laurie yesterday we talked about, famously now, he was in House. And some woman said, I'm watching the first season of House. I'm late to the party on this, but it's just the same episode over and over and over again. And he just flamed her. As he should have, because it's a great show. I agree. And, I mean, he took no prisoners and then said, can't wait to read your first novel, which, of course, is like she didn't write a novel.
0: Yeah.
2: Very well done. But I did notice in that he said, we tried a couple of episodes where House got it right away, but they only lasted 6 minutes, so the network didn't like that. Well, he put NBC didn't like that, but that show was on Fox. I think he messed up.
1: He's recently apologized.
2: I don't think he should have done that.
1: And he said that he was slightly, very, very slightly drunk. Is what he said.
2: But I don't like that he apologized.
1: I don't either. That's not him.
2: He was accurate. I mean, he was right for flaming that woman. But I did notice in the reading, it's like he said NBC wasn't very happy, and I thought, but that show was on Fox.
0: Yeah.
2: Unless it was made by like NBC Productions.
0: I think it was probably made by what they call NBC Universal.
2: Yes.
0: Sold to Fox, yeah.
2: Maybe that's what he was referring to.
0: I'm sure, but yes.
2: Or do you think these stars, do they even know?
0: Oh, they know who cuts the checks.
2: But do they know what network they're on? Like right now, if I said to Hugh Laurie, what network was your show on? Does he know it was on Fox?
0: Yeah.
2: You sure?
0: Positive. 100%.
2: I don't know about that. I really don't. I mean, I think they do at the time. I guess they do. Like, you and I are such huge Friends fans. They don't know the episodes. Like, Courtney Cox, she doesn't know. Like,
1: when they test them on, like, what was your next line, they don't know.
0: I'll give you that they don't know every single, you know, affiliate station. Mm-hmm. But they know who's cutting
2: their... Well, not my affiliate stations. They don't know their... They know. Like, I bet Rachel could beat Courtney Cox at a Friends trivia game.
0: No question about it.
2: But she shouldn't be able to. I mean, like... Courtney Cox lived it. She should know it.
1: Well, and especially, I think I've heard their lines more than they ever could have rehearsed them.
2: That's true.
1: Them,
2: yeah.

0: That's the thing.
1: Because you've watched it 50 times.
0: They probably read the script 10 times, memorized it.
2: I just think you don't remember every show, but you know who cuts your check.
1: I guess. I mean, but does the check come from Disney when you're on ABC? I'm sure it does. Yeah. I guess they know. But now, I mean, you know, the money just goes into their account.
3: He could have done so much that they all just run together.
1: You know, now, House is his main one.
3: Yeah.
1: But if you're on three or four shows and a bunch of movies, then I guess.
2: I'll give you Dick Van Dyke doesn't remember every studio at Purdue. Yeah.
1: But I wonder, does he know the Dick Van Dyke show was on CBS?
2: I do. I bet he would still that.
1: Probably, because that was his biggest. Yeah. You'd think they would.
2: But I bet if he said, you know, you were in this movie 70 years ago, what studio produced it, he'd probably be like, I don't know.
1: I bet sometimes they forget even the movies they're in.
2: True.
1: They're just like, I don't know. I saw there's a classic Johnny Carson episode where there's two actresses there. One of them is Annie Potts from Designing Women. And she was sitting next to this great older actress. I forget her name. And the older actress said, it's so nice to meet you. And Annie Potts said, well, we did a movie together.
2: I believe that.
1: And the older actress was like, what movie did we do this? She goes, well, I was playing this part in such and such movie. She goes, you weren't in that. And she goes, yeah, we did a long scene together.
0: Yeah. I would be so guilty of that.
2: Yeah.
0: How many times I've said, it's so nice to meet you to somebody I've met multiple times before.
1: The older woman said, you must have done your shooting in a different spot. She goes, well, actually, we were in several scenes together.
2: Our trailers were next to each other.
1: You're on the same sound stage together.
0: Tough.
1: I kind of like it when, like, we're talking about Friends because we watch it. Like, Courtney Cox never watches it. Lisa Kudrow, and I believe it's LeBlanc, they know the show. They watch it. You know, they see it. And I kind of respect that. You know, it's like if a fan asks them about something, they'll say, oh, yeah, I remember that episode, which I think is kind of cool, you know, that they do that. But many don't. I think you're right.
0: Do you re-listen to this program?
2: God, no.
0: Do you know it? If somebody referenced something that was said?
2: No, I try not to.
1: Never. How's your father? He's not in the hospital, is he? What happened to your father?
2: Who are you talking to?
1: Hey, where's Chris Depp? What's going on? Who's that round-headed, bearded beast in there? Coming up here on the Two Guys Named Chris. Oh, we didn't even get to the Hero and Zero. A woman saves her neighbor when a 12-year-old boy rings her doorbell at 3 o'clock in the morning. How would you have reacted? She's the hero. Next, Two Guys Named Chris show. Rock.
4: There's something to be said about great pairs. 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And let's not forget Dolly Parton and... wait a minute. Never mind. Two Guys Named Chris, right here on 92.3 The River.
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1: Fact checker Rusty is on fire today. He fact checks everything I say.
3: Yeah.
0: That's a full-time job.
3: It's the worst unpaid job. I mean, frankly, even prisoners get paid.
1: I know. Fact checker Rusty, and once in a while, I think he's traveling. Sometimes I don't hear from him. I'm like, oh, I hope everything's okay with fact checker Rusty. And then, like today, every word I've uttered, he's like, wrong.
3: I told you this 8 years ago.
1: Yep.
3: I told you this 6 years ago.
1: Apparently, you don't remember July 19th, 2013.
3: I don't.
1: No. So he says that, yes, House was produced by NBC Universal. So that's why Hugh Laurie, when he was flaming this woman who was complaining about the show House, said NBC didn't like it when really the show was on Fox. It was produced by NBC. That is kind of that happens sometimes.
3: God, and now with streaming, forget it.
1: Who knows who's won?
3: It's the Wild West of who made what.
1: Rusty also says, and by the way, There are several P1 listeners that could easily beat you at a game of Two Guys Named Chris trivia. Oh, well, challenge accepted.
3: Oh, don't do that.
0: Don't do that.
3: Yeah, we don't want spectacular fashion.
1: A little Two Guys Named Chris trivia. Bring it on.
0: Your first question, what procedure did B.B. Shea's father have yesterday?
2: Who's B.B. Shea?
3: When did B.B. Shea start here?
1: Well, he's been here at least 4 years. Yeah.
2: B.B. Shea. Now, I don't know about old B.B. Shea. He's new. He's new in there.
1: I can't answer those kinds of questions.
3: I think in my Facebook memories popped up an early picture of B.B. Shea.
1: Mm-hmm.
3: We used to have an event called Bubba Olympics.
1: Oh, yes.
3: Was that your first event, B.B.?
5: Yeah, I think it was an intern at the time.
1: What's Bubba Olympics? I never heard of it.
3: But I have this picture of him. He's kind of off in the corner, and he looks like I remember at the time taking it and going, that guy's not going to cut it.
1: He ain't
3: going
1: to make it long.
3: Had a big beard, and he looked confused as hell.
5: Yep, I was.
1: Let's take a look at him now. Yep.
5: Nothing's changed.
1: Not much changing over there.
3: I was like, who's this guy?
1: It was when they did that Friends trivia, Courtney Cox had just stopped by. Like, they had a pop-up Friends, you know, coffee shop. And she just stopped in, which I thought was kind of cool. Once in a while, a star will just pop in somewhere.
3: I love seeing that
1: kind of stuff. You know, if you just you just come in and like, oh, one time I was at Mayberry Days. You know, we're close to where Andy Griffith was. You know, they have still to this day Mayberry Days. Andy Griffith's hometown is an hour from here. And we were there when both Don Knotts and Andy Griffith were still alive. And I said, wouldn't it be incredible out of nowhere if the two of them just we're here. You know, just walk down the street. There's Don Knotts. There's Andy Griffith. There's Ron Howard. You know, just coming to that kind of thing. Without being invited,
3: yeah,
1: you just go and see what happens. They'd probably mob, though. I mean, once people got a
3: of course.
1: Do you think, though, it's something like that? Like, if Ron Howard were to show up at Mayberry Days, I think people would think, oh, there's a Ron Howard lookalike. You know, there's a...
3: Yeah.
1: Because you have that. There's a Don Knotts. Yeah. There's a Barney Fife character out there, you know. I think you'd get people thinking, oh, that's an actor portraying Ron Howard.
3: Yeah, that's true.
1: But then eventually it would leak out that, you know, he'd sign an autograph, he'd say,
3: yeah,
1: you know, and, or he'd take a picture, and then I'm sure he'd be overrun by
3: you would
1: people.
3: Have hated it, though, because you were the marquee name that they brought in.
1: That's right. Mm-hmm. If Don Knotts had showed up there,
3: oh my God, it's Don Knotts. I'm stealing my thunder.
1: No kidding.
3: Did he come with t-shirts and a wheel? I think not.
1: It'd be hard to win at Mayberry Days if Don Knotts was there. There's no way. There's a woman who's considered a hero today. She's from Canada. She was awakened at 3 in the morning by a 12-year-old neighbor. His dad had a heart attack and was unresponsive. And the kid didn't know what to do and ran and rang the doorbell of all the neighbors. She was the third neighbor that he rang the doorbell of, and she was the first that opened the door. She ran over, and she knew CPR, so she gave the dad CPR. The boy had already called 911, but he didn't know CPR, or I guess Canada's version of 911. And the woman, the neighbor, says she did CPR for 10 minutes. They saved his life. He made it.
0: Wow.
1: He made it. She says, it's just what I do.
6: Saturday at 3 in the morning, and my doorbell goes. He was so brave, being able to go door to door to get help for his dad, and that he saved his dad. And we sprint, run into his house, and his dad is on the floor, unresponsive. I like to think if my daughter was in that,
7: somebody would be there to do the same.
6: We kept going, paramedics ran in. One of them knelt down with me, said, I'm taking over.
1: 10 minutes for her, which is hard to do. I mean, she pounded his chest. Apparently, they got there just in time, and if she hadn't been there to do the CPR, because it took 10 minutes for the paramedics to get there, the guy would have died, and he's recovering now from the heart attack.
3: And how old?
1: 12.
3: Okay.
1: Pretty good.
3: Wow, that's pretty good.
1: I mean, he called 911, but he didn't know how to do CPR, so he got somebody else to do it at 3 in the morning. Would you answer the door at 3 in the morning if somebody's beating on it?
3: Hell no.
0: She's also got, I mean, she's got a Ring doorbell camera. That's that sound. So maybe she talked to him through the door first.
1: I'm sure she saw him on the camera. I don't know how to look at that. The other day, our doorbell rang, and my wife says, pull up the camera. And I don't know how to do that. I haven't seen the camera in years.
3: Yeah.
1: I have no idea how to do it.
3: Yeah, I watch my cameras constantly.
1: Mm-hmm.
3: I definitely would not answer at 3. Now, if I saw a young kid like that, mm-hmm, frantic,
1: mm-hmm,
3: I might be more inclined. Now, however, it would take me a long time.
1: Oh, yeah.
3: Hold on, I got to open the gate.
0: I'd also be scared.
1: He's dead. Don't worry about it.
3: Hold on, the hill's too steep to walk. I got to drive up.
1: Go on back to bed. He's dead. I'll call 911 in the morning.
3: Is he up steps? I ain't going.
0: Sorry.
1: I'm sorry I cut you off.
0: I was going to say, I would be afraid it was a trap.
2: that a 12-year-old was going to rob you.
0: No, not the 12-year-old. That there was some like adult that was going to break into my house after I opened the door.
2: Years ago, when I lived in a different house, about a 15-year-old knocked on my door at 7 o'clock one night. And I opened the door. She was real jittery. And she said she needed something like direction. Or she wanted to use our phone. It was before cell phones were a big thing. She wanted to use our phone to call somebody. And I let her, but my wife said later, that's probably not the right thing. I mean, I let her in the house to use. I mean, right there.
0: But the ploy is like the girl is in distress. You let her in and her four friends that are coming to rob you bust in with her.
3: I know. You do hear that where they'll send the woman or a young girl and she's like, because you're more apt, no matter what, if you see a frantic young girl to be like, what can I do to help?
2: It's too bad we're in that situation now where this kid who's 12 could have beaten on the door and the woman would have thought that she was being taken advantage of and not gone to the door. She did. She wound up doing CPR. So that's good. I wonder in the U.S. would we react differently than in Canada? You know, that she goes to the door. That was the third house he tried, but she wound up going to the door and then saving the man's life.
0: Maybe she knew the kid too.
2: Yes, because they're neighbors.
0: Yeah.
2: That's right. That's probably the case. Yeah. There's a in the movie Halloween when she's being chased by the killer, Michael Myers. She goes to a neighbor and says, please, that she beats on the door. Now, Michael Myers is walking across the street to kill her. And the woman, like, looks out the door and goes, nah, and turns off the lights. I think that would happen a lot. You know, you don't want to be bothered with something like that. You don't need that, especially this day and age. The zero in the situation is a man who has now been arrested for secretly living under a family's home for 3 months down in the crawl space. Living there. Do you think you'd know if you were living in a house and somebody was literally living in your crawl space, would you know it?
3: No.
2: You think that's easier to go?
3: I'm going to be completely honest. Mm-hmm. You want to tell yourself yes, but I can tell you the answer would be no, because I would never be around checking the crawl space door.
2: This is Oregon. A guy named Benjamin Booker, 41 years old, had been living in the crawl space for 3 months. He had a gaming console. A cooking burner and some string lights, all powered by the family's electricity. He had set up camp down there.
3: That might be what I notice is, why is the electric bill so high?
2: Is that the takeaway?
3: But if you just ask me, would I know someone was living below me? If they weren't being too loud, I'd probably say never have a clue.
0: Yeah, I was going to say, if he's on Xbox Live and he's, you know, yelling at 12-year-olds, I'd definitely notice him down there.
2: I don't think the electricity bill would go up abnormally, you know, maybe a little higher. I don't think you'd notice that.
3: But if he's quiet and just using it, and right now I'd just blame Duke Power. I'm raising rates again.
2: I don't know. I mean, if it goes up $8, are you going to go, oh my gosh.
3: I will say the only thing is now everyone has Ring doorbell cameras. And I wonder if after a while you'd start being like, hey, I'm noticing this guy walking the neighborhood a lot.
2: The neighbor saw him coming out of the crawl space. And said to the owner of the home,
3: haven't some work done? No. Why? Oh.
2: Who's in your crawl space? Huh? Got a friend coming in, living? He saw him multiple times, like coming and going during the day. Because he'd go out and get food. He'd go out. And they finally arrested him now for trespassing for almost 3 months. I'm with you. I don't know that I would notice it in the crawl space.
3: Yeah.
2: Or really the basement either.
3: I don't think I would.
2: I saw some show once where it was a bad guy was in the attic and was waiting like for the family to leave to rob them. Yeah. And he was deadly silent in the attic for like 24 hours. And when the family all went to work, you know, he robbed them.
3: Yeah.
2: Which I guess can, you know, probably happen.
3: A movie came out last year, the year before, starring Channing Tatum, which was a true story.
0: Oh, yeah.
3: About where he lived in a Toys R Us. For a long time. And a good little movie. Can't remember the name right now.
0: It's called Roof Man.
3: But it's funny how he lived in the Toys R Us completely unnoticed for a long time.
2: Yeah. Even.
3: Yeah, he set up.
2: And that was real.
3: That was real.
2: Yeah.
3: Where he lived, at least in the movie, was they had like a big display kind of set up. And it covered. So he lived in the display during the day. But at nighttime.
0: He'd walk around.
3: They started noticing because he would steal. Like the M&Ms and the candy.
2: Yeah.
3: And they're like, the inventory on the candy is way off.
2: Really? So that's how they noticed.
0: Yeah. And eventually he figured out where he could escape at night and come back. Because that movie wasn't just based on a true story. That was the true story. Yeah. They didn't dramatize it.
3: Really?
0: Because like it doesn't really end the way you think it would, because it ends with exactly how it happened in real life.
3: He started a relationship with one of the workers.
2: while living in the Toys R Us.
0: She had no idea at first.
2: I guess it can happen. Well, you recall the guy, and this is classic, the guy who was sleeping under the bed. He was a peeping Tom sleeping under the bed of someone here locally. It was guy, and the local news, they caught him, and the local news did a report on it, and they said to the guy as they were interviewing him, you know, what were you doing? Well, it turns out he was getting with his girlfriend.
8: Yeah.
2: You know, the girlfriend was over, and they had to figure out a way to talk around that.
9: I was upstairs having sex. How do I explain that?
10: You don't have to say that. You can say that you were upstairs in your room in the bed. So I'm in my bed.
9: In my bed laying with my girl?
10: Yeah.
9: Okay. I was in my bed laying with my girl.
2: Getting it in. You know what I'm talking about. She's pretty much all over me.
8: Yeah.
2: And then I hear something under the bed. I'm like, that's my dog. He's like, nah, that's my dog. That's a guy. There was a guy under the bed.
8: Hello.
2: While he was getting with his girl.
8: I always think to myself when I hear that, I bet the guy was mortified that it was laying below the bed.
2: Probably. Probably so.
8: Oh, God, are they starting to? Oh, God, they are.
2: And,
0: but at least that guy had a witness, because I don't think he believed that people believed he was having sex.
2: That's right.
0: He had a witness.
2: I think that's right. The reporter's like, you don't have to say that. I was getting with my girl.
0: Just ask the guy that was under the bed.
8: That's right.
2: Yeah, right. He's right there.
8: I was giving her to her good.
2: Yep. There she is. There's the guy. Go ask him what was going on.
8: Yeah, he was giving it to her pretty good.
2: That guy, by the way, later, he didn't have his pants on. He chased him down the stairs and everything. And he was naked, and he had to chase him down the stairs and all. There's another, I guess this is 3 weeks before the 4th of July, and we've had a fireworks explosion. A truck in Tennessee exploded with fireworks. This seems to happen almost every year now.
8: And the visuals of this were tremendous.
2: It was incredible, yeah. The truck was off the side of the road. That's fireworks. What a display. Three weeks before the 4th of July. People loved it. What a show.
8: Do you think truck drivers who drive around fireworks are super, aware?
2: Got to be careful.
8: That these things could blow up potentially at any moment?
2: How did it happen that it caught on fire? Was the truck in an accident and there it sparked it? Or was the guy think the guy was smoking?
8: I don't know. That just, in my mind, I picture him just having down the highway going, ain't no way cigarette flick won't hit that.
0: Yeah, seems right.
2: Right outside Chattanooga, an unplanned roadside fireworks display. They had to shut down the traffic in both directions. Cause of the fire, unknown, no injuries. But you think it was a guy having cigarette.
8: In my mind, I want it to be.
2: It's possible. I don't know that Red Rachel's heard bootleg fireworks. Now, it's a little early. We're a few weeks away.
8: It's time. We can do it.
2: You know bootleg fireworks?
0: I don't know what you're talking about, so I don't think so.
2: There's a guy who, he was doing fireworks, and this has been many years ago.
8: Yeah, he had taped a bunch of, a ball of fireworks together.
2: And they're in a neighborhood outside of Washington, D.C. And when he starts doing the fireworks, first everything goes great. He's like, oh, man, this is great. But then there's a moment when a tree catches on fire. And that's when he starts blaming the fireworks themselves.
8: Bootleg fireworks.
2: Which he calls bootleg fireworks. This is the good part.
11: That was awesome. That was awesome right there. God damn.
2: Now fire.
11: Wow.
2: This is on fire. Here comes the fire.
11: Oh, Lord Jesus. Oh, Jesus. Get the water. Jesus Christ. Lord have mercy. Get the water. It's going down. Oh, the motherfucking bootleg fireworks.
2: We've all been there.
8: A celebration goes wrong.
2: Our nation's 250th is coming up now.
8: There's going to be a lot of bootleg fireworks.
0: So many lost fingers.
2: There may be bootleg fireworks on the White House lawn. That's all we have left.
8: I mean, we're doing it right.
2: Nobody's doing it. Yeah. That's That's what President Trump should do, is just have a bunch of bootleg fireworks. Put them up and do a show.
3: Bring them.
2: Do a show. America first. Let's go do it. You know, that's how it should be done. Exactly. There's one more. I guess you can't call him a hero. You have to call him a zero today. He was fleeing police. Some very good cop speak here. Fleeing police in Louisiana. And they caught him. He was drinking and driving. And they caught him. And while he was being taken into custody, he ran and jumped into swampy water in Louisiana where there are alligators.
3: That's what I was going to say.
2: Both arms had chunks bitten out of them.
3: Yeah, man.
2: And the police just waited for him,
3: of course,
2: to come out of the swampy water. And even still, he ran off into the woods bleeding.
12: Even after the stride, Rivas continued to evade law enforcement and fled again. And we had to wait for him to pop out the wood line to make that apprehension.
2: Finally, they got him, and he has been taken into custody now. But even after being bitten by alligators, he still had the presence of mind to run into the woods from the swampy water. I don't know. That's like if you're in a state like Louisiana or Florida.
3: Oh, jumping in. Yeah.
2: Take your beating.
3: When I watch my cop show, and there's always in Florida, you see the guys like jump into the water, and I'm always like, you're out of your mind.
2: Wouldn't do that. I would not do that. I mean, you're taking real chances by doing that. He was caught, and all is well, but the alligators win that round. Get him out of
3: there. Definitely.
2: Get him. I mean, he's had to have stitches and so forth because they took him.
3: Yeah.
2: It's lucky he didn't get death rolled.
3: Oh, yeah.
2: My friend was telling me about something he saw where a guy got death rolled by an alligator and, like, woke up later in the alligator nest, you know, wherever it was, with other dead bodies around. And I totally bought it. I was like, yeah.
3: Wow.
2: I believe it. I'd had a gummy. We were on the beach.
3: I'm sure you were watching, like, one of those gator killer movies.
2: I think you might have been, like, Alligator from 1979, you know. And he said they flushed it down the toilet. That's how it grew up. Coming up here on the Two Guys and Chris Show. Guy gets drunk, threatens to kill school children. Yada, yada, yada. 5 years later, he's a teacher.
3: Okay.
2: Hey. That's next. Two Guys and Chris Show. Some parents are upset.
13: The new normal? These guys weren't even the old normal.
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0: There's something to be said about great pairs. You know, peanut butter and jelly, Batman and Robin, Jack and Coke. And let's not forget Dolly Parton and... wait a minute. Never mind. Two guys named Chris right here on 92.3 The River.
1: 92. Biggie, that is something that I would say for sure. Biggie just said he's developed a sixth sense when he's driving into work. And today he was like, be on the lookout for deer. And he was right.
2: It's happened to me a few times now where I'll just be driving, mm-hmm. and out of nowhere in my mind, I'll be like, deer. And today, that happened. I was driving, mm-hmm. I thought, deer. 30 seconds later, two deer on the side of the road.
1: That's it. That's right. The same thing for Red Rachel, except it wasn't deer.
3: Homeless people.
1: Right.
2: Okay. Yeah. Yep. True.
4: There was a homeless woman.
1: What? I shouldn't say homeless. There was a woman.
2: An unhoused woman.
3: Unhoused is what they say now, I believe.
1: I didn't know she was unhoused. She was walking down the middle of the street at 3:30.
4: Do you think that they care about the nomenclature?
1: I don't. No, I do not.
2: I don't.
4: I think we care more about it than they do.
2: Yeah, the do-gooders care. The do-gooders are the ones.
4: I don't think that's part of the plight of the unhoused.
1: Why is unhoused any better than homeless?
3: Homeless, unhoused. They mean the exact same thing.
1: Yeah. When people started calling it that, I was like, what are you talking about?
2: And I don't think anyone who's homeless would correct anyone.
4: No.
1: Probably right.
2: Here, I'm giving you $5 to you because you're homeless. I'm unhoused.
3: I will not be taking your money.
1: Get it right.
2: Yeah.
1: I'm unhoused.
2: Okay.
1: Not
2: thank
1: homeless.
2: You.
1: Yeah, I'm totally with you on that. This woman, I could have easily hit her. There's nobody on the road but me. She's walking in the turn lane. It's two lanes both directions. I'm going 50 miles an hour, and I very easily could have hit her. I've mentioned this before.
2: You still spooning yogurt in the morning on your way?
1: I was. Look at my pants. Look at that. There's my latest yogurt spill. You see that? I hate you had to see that, Red Rachel. My God.
3: I feel like you're doing it on purpose at this point.
1: Yeah, not.
2: Your yogurt's just spilling everywhere. I'd drag you out of the car.
3: Sure. The yogurt.
1: It's yogurt on my pants, I swear.
3: Like we haven't heard that
1: right.
3: before.
1: Right.
2: Uh-huh. I'd tase you with no problem.
1: It's that juice that sits on top of the yogurt.
2: Oh, yeah.
1: It's the worst. I spoon peanut butter on the top of it. I'm not doing it every day, but today I did, mm-hmm. as you can see. And it's dark. I can't see it. And so a little juice spills over the side, and there it is.
2: If you would hit her, too, would you lie or tell the truth if you say, they were like, were you doing anything distracted? Nope.
1: What's on your pants? Yogurt juice.
2: Appears to be yogurt and peanut butter all over your car.
1: Yeah.
3: I had a crazy night. Sorry.
1: God, you're right. They'd start doing the investigation.
2: Immediately,
1: what happened. But I don't think it would be my fault. She's walking down the middle of the road at 3 in the morning. You know. But you do have to still pay attention. Because even think people are out. They will take to the middle of the road. The unhoused love to be in the middle of the road.
2: Let me tell you, they do, and they walk with confidence.
1: Yes, yes.
2: I
1: mean,
2: like I love it when they're crossing the street and the light changes, but you have to wait. But they don't speed up. They turn and look at every car like, do it.
3: They have a goose mentality.
1: They're like a goose. Yes.
3: Because the geese know you can't hit them. Yeah.
4: And where are they going?
3: They walk across the street more than anybody else.
4: Where are you walking?
2: Wherever the wind calls.
4: What's open?
1: What are they doing? I don't know.
4: Where are they going?
1: They're traveling in the middle of the night.
4: That's why I say I would be the best homeless person.
1: Because you'd say,
4: I wouldn't go anywhere.
3: You'd stay out of the way.
4: Exactly.
2: Yeah.
1: You know, I had a theory about the unhoused many years ago, and it was, here's what I would do. If I was, New York, in my opinion, Boston should have no homeless people, because I would start heading to warmer climates. You know, in the winter, Boston and New York, brutal for the homeless, of course.
2: Yeah.
1: So I have always said, In those months, I would start moving south, and eventually you get to Miami where you don't have that. At least in January, you don't have that issue. Do you think, am I right on this?
4: I don't think you're wrong, but I will say
1: a
4: homeless person probably makes more money in New York than I do here.
2: That's probably right.
1: Oh, yeah, I have no doubt. We traded paychecks once. I was like, my God.
4: Yeah. You know how much money they probably make just sitting on the side of the road?
1: You think homeless make a lot of money in New York, more than Miami?
4: Yeah, probably.
1: Because they're down in Manhattan and there's a lot of foot traffic.
4: Mm-hmm. I mean, you get tourists who come up there and feel bad for them and just flip them.
1: Well, they fleece me. I mean, you know, I got fleeced when I was in New York a couple of years ago.
2: You're not online, but like homeless people have whole followings online now where it's like, I'm homeless, but, you know, and they get paid now from like broadcasting their life online.
1: You're kidding.
2: No.
1: Like people Venmo them money or whatever? Or
2: Venmo or just follow them. They get paid from Facebook for the views.
1: The unhoused.
2: Yeah. I watched one couple go from living in the woods to they now have an apartment because they had a following online.
1: Well, I guess that's a good thing.
2: Yeah. I mean, for them, it was great.
1: Yeah.
2: But the problem is, no one wants to see how they're living in an apartment.
4: Nobody cares.
2: Yeah. So now they're, and there was one video where the guy's like, yeah, we're about to be kicked out of here. Yep. Might be homeless again.
1: Oh, they're going back to being homeless.
2: Yearly, it's terrible to say, but then you go, all right, finally, some real content. I don't want to watch you cook eggs in your apartment. I want to watch you cook eggs in a forest in a tent.
5: Yeah.
3: But if that happens to you, you know, you're gifted this money and you get an apartment. What is it, time to get a job or?
1: Yeah, then maybe you can get a job.
2: Yeah, I mean, you'd think, but the problem is you get the people you're watching, you get bored because they're like, well, I live in a apartment.
1: Does a homeless guy in Manhattan on a good corner make more money than B.B. Shea?
2: Without a doubt, I'd say yes.
4: Like a New York, like a Times Square homeless person.
1: What do you think a Times Square homeless person makes in a day? How much do they collect? I mean, on the busy season.
4: Like, imagine one with like a talent, you know, like if they like do a juggle, show or something.
1: Yep.
4: I'd imagine.
2: What could B.B. do? You could tell jokes.
1: Yeah. You've told two good ones lately.
2: You could be a street corner comedian.
1: Well, in 10 years, he's told two good jokes.
4: Yeah. Don't have a good track record there.
1: Frying pansexual is money.
2: Maybe that could be your shtick, though, is like insult my joke telling and people would tip
1: you
2: for
1: it.
2: That.
1: Yeah, they do. You tell a terrible joke and then they'll pass you.
2: I bet those guys that dress up as Mickey Mouse and Spider-Man in Times Square, I bet they make more money than B.B. Shea.
1: Are they? Yeah. They're not unhoused, though.
2: No, but I bet.
4: In New York City, they probably are.
2: They might be.
1: Yeah, that's a good point. I did not know that. But so you think they make a lot more in Manhattan than they do in Los Angeles?
4: I would assume.
1: Okay. Yeah, you may be right. Because I think you're much more likely, if you're walking by them, to give them
4: more
1: money.
4: Foot traffic, exactly. Yeah.
1: Than you are if you're on the road.
2: And you got to be in like a Times Square where tourists will do it.
1: Oh, yeah.
2: And real New Yorkers will just walk past you.
1: It's unreal how crowded Times Square is. I mean, I go to these Broadway shows in the summer. I have the last 2 years. And at night after the shows, you know, it's 10 o'clock and you can't even move. It's like you're at some sort of festival. It's so close.
2: You hate this, but you get a pet. Get a dog.
1: Oh, yeah.
2: Sit the dog next to you.
1: Oh, yeah.
2: I mean, I watched a guy in Vegas make a killing, a homeless guy, because his dog was sitting there.
1: Mm-hmm.
2: And, I mean, everybody that came by was like, puppy.
1: Oh, yeah.
2: Dropping money in and stuff.
1: Makes sense.
2: Yeah.
1: That makes sense. Fact checker Rusty says, boy, he's all over it today. He is all
2: over
1: it.
2: He's up and listening.
1: And he says that he is going to be out for the next few days going to the College World Series in Omaha. Tar Heels are there.
4: That's right.
1: They made it. He says he will have a Runza. Runza is a sandwich. When he's had it a couple of times, I think, when he's gone to the College World Series. And he says, I had a friend a couple of years ago predicted that I would work for the Two Guys Named Chris show eventually. And I told him, why would they pay me? I keep checking all this crap out for free. That's a good point. It's very good. Man's never even had a t-shirt. He does nothing but work for this. Plus, if he's checking my errors, he's got a lot of work. I mean, that guy is busy. Fact checker Rusty. Speaking of errors, an apology is owed. I guess we got duped along with everybody else. The other day we were talking about that scam at a gas station where people would take a screw, fit it inside the gas pump, and then it would stay open when the next person comes along to pump gas and it goes on your credit card. That was all a hoax. That was never real. That did not really happen, ever. No known note.
3: Which is crazy because it has no AI involved.
1: It really seems like it should work.
3: I mean, it feels like everything I fall for these days is AI.
1: Yeah.
3: I honestly respect that it was just a lie.
1: It was a lie. And they even had like fake cops on like fake news things on YouTube saying, be aware that that people are putting screws into gas tanks right there where the pump is. It's like if Red Rachel were to fill up and the screw was there, then I come along next. I just use her credit card. It stays open.
3: But how unrealistic is it? Like, could somebody do that?
1: I don't think you can.
2: I don't think you can. So? And in fact, I picture what happened is people were at gas pumps trying to look at the gas pump and the tank and taking up everyone else's time. Like, you're not going to screw me.
1: Yeah, maybe. But it did come out that was all just kind of made up for fun, just a little internet hoax, and we all fell for it. You know? But that's not a real thing. The teacher who's in, well, can you cut him some slack? Okay. His name is Chris DeBellis, California teacher. Last year, he was arrested near the end of the school year. He was outside a library, and apparently there are a lot of kids in the library causing some havoc, and he was outside drunk, and he was threatening, they had to kill all these kids. He was arrested. He's arrested for that. Now, a year later, he said, look, I was drunk. He's applying to be a fourth grade teacher. Can I?
2: I love children. Sober.
1: They're considering him for a fourth grade teacher. He's pleaded no contest. Originally, it was a felony. He said, reduced misdemeanor. I was drunk.
2: Yeah, who doesn't hate kids when you're drunk?
1: I mean, I was yelling. They were really being jerks inside the library. What am I supposed to do? I was like waving around brewskis saying, kill these kids, and now they won't hire him for a job. Parents are upset that it's gotten to the hiring phase.
2: I would be upset, too, actually. I think in this case, we can't give them any slack.
1: Can you never rebound if you're in your 20s and you do so? You can't teach the kids ever?
2: Not this soon. Okay,
1: it's only been a year.
2: Yeah, and I would not be wanting the guy who... Drunk, was shouting, kill these kids.
1: Would you agree to this? One parent said online, you can hire him, but only in a role where he's not face-to-face with students, like library assistant where he's back behind the scenes or something like that.
2: I don't know. It just sounds to me like this guy screams short fuse.
1: Yeah, I don't know.
3: I'm sorry. I'm on his side. Do parents not know how bad kids are these days?
1: Well, they are. I mean, they're bad.
2: They are, but you can't. I'd be upset if my fourth grader was snapped at and told, I wish I could kill you.
1: I have to say, you just can't. I don't think you can do something.
4: And this
1: like
4: guy
1: him.
4: Can literally do anything else.
1: Yeah,
4: he wants to do one thing that he got in trouble for.
1: Went to school for it.
2: I was going to say, I bet he went and has his teaching degree.
1: He's got a teaching degree. He wants to be a teacher. I believe he was a teacher, and they drove him so crazy. He was like,
2: I'm going to kill these kids.
1: Drunk. I'm going to kill these kids. Now he's applying to be reinstated at his job. Not going to happen, it doesn't appear, though. I can't blame the parents for being upset. This is California also. An endangered California condor has made history. It flew into Oregon. That's the first time in 122 years a California condor has flown into the state of Oregon. And they say it's a big deal because it shows that condors who were near extinction not that long ago are now spreading out to different areas. So they are thriving once again for the first time in over 100 years.
2: Okay.
1: Why did he go to Oregon? They have a great Pinot Noir.
2: Okay.
1: And he said, that's what I was going with.
2: The state's a little too liberal for me. Oh, but I got to go to Oregon. Oh,
1: even
2: please live.
1: Even worse.
2: Oh, forget it.
1: Even worse. Oregon's a place where they want to split. Like, Portland is so liberal, but the rest of it is very conservative.
2: Yeah.
1: I think there's a lot of states like that, you know, where a lot of it is conservative.
2: Oh, yeah, the city's very, very...
1: The city's really liberal.
2: Liberal, yeah.
1: But the state...
2: You go outside, it's like, whoa.
1: My friend Jason from Portland, who came in a few years ago, said it's like that. He said he lives in Portland, where it's just as liberal as it comes. And the rest of the state is like a high desert, they call it, in Oregon, where it's very brown. You know, it's beautiful green on the coast, but it's very brown, like inland and part of the state. Never been to Oregon.
2: No, that's not a state that's ever called to me.
1: No, not my thing either. Turbo Ted, you wanted to comment on teachers and this one who was drunkenly shouting, kill all these kids, and now wants a job as a teacher. Go ahead.
5: Okay, here in Nebraska recently, a substitute teacher was dismissed for threatening to harm children in a classroom. you may want to Google that.
1: Okay. Okay. Yeah. So she threatened to harm children in the classroom and got dismissed. Now, I don't expect...
5: He did.
1: He'll be getting his job back.
5: No, I don't believe so. Based on what I read, I don't think his career is going to continue.
1: Fact checker Rusty's coming your way to Omaha for the College World Series. Get the runs ready.
5: Oh, absolutely.
1: Yeah. Yes. Tar Heels in the College World Series. I haven't followed it like I should. I haven't seen that much of it.
2: Follow college baseball.
1: Thank you, Turbo Ted. Appreciate it. But I hear that event... The College World Series is fantastic.
2: It's wonderful, yeah.
1: Everybody who goes.
2: If I had the chance to go, I probably would. I just don't follow college baseball like I do basketball.
1: Well, I don't think many do. Yeah. But, of course, the Tar Heels are in it, so I'll probably take a look at least, especially if they go a little further. And fact checker Rusty says he hopes he's away for a long, long time. Of course, the longer he's there, the better the Tar Heels do. And he's hopeful. Coming up here on the Two Guys Named Chris Show, the one woman who may be a worse parent than me. Her daughter was in a grocery store and did something so egregious that it's got folks fired up online about it. Well, who's right, who's wrong? The 7-year-old daughter or the 80-year-old man? That's next. Two Guys Named Chris.
0: Banned from Kickstarter for trying to start a Kickstarter to raise enough money to buy a Kickstarter. Yep. 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
0: The new normal? These guys weren't even the old normal.
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0: It's two guys named Chris on 92.3 The River.
1: We were talking about Garth Brooks the other day, and it came up that he might be a serial killer. I don't buy all the way into that.
3: Maybe a little bit?
1: A little bit into
2: that. That's what I'm counting on. I mean, if you're going to be a serial killer, what better way?
1: Yeah,
2: be absolutely the maybe the most famous country artist,
1: maybe
2: in history, and still get away with killing people.
1: Yeah, exactly.
2: No one would ever think it's you.
1: Well, that led to who's on the Mount Rushmore of country music artists, and I put Garth in there. I think he's the. I mean, in the 90s, there was no... I mean, he dominated the decade. But Katie K says, well, here's the final... They can end the debate right here. This is who should be on the Mount Rushmore of country music. Hank Sr., Loretta Lynn, Willie Nelson, Dolly Parton. End of story, end of discussion.
2: No, not Dolly. Dolly is not.
4: I still push back on this. I think she needs to be on there. I don't know why, like, that's weird to y'all.
2: Because you're giving Dolly...
4: But I think her music is important enough
2: okay.
4: for country music, especially for women in country music.
2: Name five Dolly songs.
4: Jolene. Fancy. Is that the one?
2: Nope.
1: Fancy's Reba McEntire, I believe.
4: That's what I meant to say. Jolene. Nice one out. This Georgia. You know what I'm saying?
1: That's not her either.
4: Okay, all right. Here it comes.
3: I
4: will always love you.
1: I will always love you, yeah.
4: These boots are made for walking.
1: That's not her either. Damn. Coat of many colors.
4: Yeah, coat of many colors. Yes. I was going to say that one next.
2: Don't help him.
4: I could go on and on.
3: You forgot 9 to 5.
1: Nine to five. That's probably Islands in the Stream.
4: Exactly.
1: You know, the duet with Kenny.
2: Yeah. I just don't think her music gets her there, though.
1: That's interesting because when you said it, I thought, well, it does. I mean, she's really good. But when you said name five songs and he couldn't do it, I was like, okay.
4: Yeah, but I'm not a country guy. I will
1: agree. Well, I mean, but I am. And I was trying to think 9 to 5, definitely. The Kenny Rogers
4: Jolene.
1: Duet. Jolene is huge, and I Will Always Love You. But past that, Hard Candy Christmas. There's Hard Candy. That's a good one.
4: Yeah.
1: That's from Best Little Whorehouse in Texas. Great little movie, by the way.
3: Okay.
2: And don't get me wrong. I love Dolly. I think she's become just some of that figure that we love in this country, but taking her out of that, is
1: her music strong enough to go up against... I mean, Garth Brooks is far and away ahead of Dolly Parton, I think, musically.
2: I just think you got to put, like, a Johnny Cash.
1: Not on there.
2: I know.
1: Not on Katie K's list.
2: Yeah. To me, this is an extremely hard Mount Rushmore.
1: I agree. And Katie K says, beat it, Garth. That's her.
2: Well, see, she just don't like Garth.
1: She says, why should Garth not be on there? Beat it, Garth. Serial killer. We know this.
2: Yeah, we're bringing in personal opinions.
3: See, that's what I was going to say. I think it matters if you know somebody for their music and not for their personality. I only know Dolly, really, for her personality. Garth Brooks, I know nothing about him personally. I only know his music.
2: I'd like to know, like, what Rachel's grandfather would say. Somebody who's in the business and been around.
3: Well, he wouldn't mention anybody after the...

0: that's good. Great, I mean, that she wrote.
1: How many hits? I don't know her complete library, but I do know four or five huge. Jolene and
2: I Will Always Love You isn't even that's not even the one we listen to.
1: It's Whitney Houston.
2: Yeah, she wrote it, sure, mm-hmm. but it's not a country song.
1: 9-5 is big, and Islands in the Street. Yeah. I mean, the ones we just went over. I don't know about Dolly. I wouldn't put her on mine. I'd put Johnny Cash certainly ahead of her, and I'd put Garth ahead of her. I'd probably put Morgan Wallen ahead of her, to be honest with you. I mean, Morgan Wallen, people say, he's too new, but he's dominating.
0: I mean, to me, you got guys, and like I said, George Strait. I mean, in Alabama.
1: Conway Twitty.
0: Yeah, I mean, you could go on and on.
1: George Strait has the most hits.
2: It's a good thing we don't have an actual mountain to carve on, because we would never be able to get it done.
0: Smoothing it over and redoing it.
1: Somebody called Borglum, as B.B. Shea would say. Borglum did the original Mount Rushmore. Stunningly, B.B. Shea knew that.
0: This is weird to say. I think it's almost easier to do like rock, because immediately up there you put
1: Stones, Beatles,
0: Zeppelin.
1: Yeah.
0: Then you could argue about a fourth.
1: Stones, Beatles, Zeppelin, no question. Beatles.
0: To me,
1: Beatles and Stones, yeah.
0: Yeah, and Zeppelin, too, I think.
1: And then you got all sorts of Van Halen, Kiss, Metallica, Bruce Springsteen.
0: Yeah.
1: Who knows who it is after that. Then it's almost impossible. But you're right. Country has so many different layers and variations and all of that stuff. Well, I have a couple of parenting notes here. One, a P1... says, recently heard you, Chris Kelly, talking about being a bad parent. I did mention that. I forget what I was saying. But she said, yesterday I was shocked. I overheard my 5-year-old daughter call a girl in her dance class a slut. Later I asked, where did you hear that word? She says, you and daddy.
0: Yeah, I get that. Kids learn.
1: And she says, I've actually called that girl's mother a slut myself. Be real careful. Back to the drawing board on parenting, I guess. That's true.
0: Yeah, I mean, you hear it from your parents.
1: Well, yeah.
0: And where you else? Bank it.
1: I had a kid. A guy was out doing like lawn work for me many years ago, and the kid said the F word right in front of me and his dad, and he was like 7. The guy was just like, give me an estimate. And he's like, man, what are you going to do out of the mouths of babes? I guess I say it too much. I was like, that's a lot.
0: Yeah.
1: This is going viral. It happened about a year ago, but people are just weighing in on it. This happened at a grocery store. There's an older man in front of a shelf, and a mom goes up to him and says, did you call my daughter rude? And apparently he had called the daughter rude. The daughter is 7 years old, and the daughter, who was out of the cart and was going to get something for her mom, had trouble getting around the guy, said he was old and slow, and gave him the finger. Now, she's 7. She's 7. And gave him the finger. And the exchange between the mom and the older guy is getting all the attention.
3: Excuse me, sir.
4: Yeah.
3: Did you say that my daughter is rude?
4: Yeah, I did. She gave me the finger.
5: Well, I wouldn't have done that if he wasn't being a slow ass.
3: Are you serious, Amelia?
1: They cut that. I wouldn't have done that if he hadn't been a slow asshole. That's a 7-year-old talking.
0: Yeah, like, this is rude.
1: No kidding. Yeah, of course it's rude.
3: Well, listen, whether she gave you the finger or not, then maybe you should have gotten out of her way.
4: Yeah, I know. I'm old. I'm kind of slow.
3: So that means that you get to tell her she's rude?
4: Well, she's rude. She's rude.
3: But she's not rude. She's only 7.
4: Well, I thought she was being rude.
3: But were you in her way?
4: Probably.
3: So don't you think that maybe you don't own the store just because you're driving a cart?
4: Well, I'm her elder, and she needs to show me a little respect.
3: Well, maybe you need to not think that you own the store because you're driving a cart.
1: I don't think any woman could be this obtuse and awful.
0: No.
1: I think she's doing that just to get views. You know,
0: it's very possible. Yeah. That's my first go-to there.
1: That woman is so awful.
0: But I do believe there are parents like that now.
1: I mean, really, if he's there in front of the soup or whatever it is, she's the one being rude to like try to get past him. You know,
2: I don't think so.
1: No.
2: I was at a Walmart not too long ago with my cart, and there were these people that had their cart in the middle of the lane. Mm-hmm. And I said, excuse me, 7 times, and they just kept ignoring me. So I ran my cart into theirs. And if I'm rude for that, I don't care.
0: I'll tell you, I kind of agree a little bit with Rachel here that if Peepaw was on like blocking the whole aisle, and then he sees the little girl, and it's probably like, you're going to wait your turn, and then keeps blocking the aisle. However, I mean, I had something similar happen yesterday.
1: She's 7. She gave me the finger. I mean-

0: She clearly learned that from her mother, and her mother is clearly unpleasant.
1: And the mother says she can't call her rude. She's 7. I don't care how old you are, you can be rude.
0: That's true. Yeah.
2: It's funny, though. I had something that's so weird. I had something similar yesterday happen.
1: What happened?
2: I had a little kid flip me the bird on the way home.
1: Why?
2: I think clearly he had just learned it, probably from his parents.
0: Mm-hmm.
2: And I was passing the car on the highway. I look over, and he's probably 8 or 9 years old, and he smiles real big at me and then holds up just the middle finger and immediately starts laughing, which made me laugh. So I guess I'm terrible for not thinking it's rude. I thought, I was like, well, at least he wasn't looking at a screen. He's doing things the old way.
0: That's good old fashioned
2: entertainment. Yeah. But you could tell he had just learned it.
1: That's awful.
2: Somehow. I know.
1: That is awful.
2: I know.
1: And your reaction to it is awful.
2: I couldn't help it. His face was so funny.
1: A few years ago, I was jogging on the streets.
0: Oh, no.
1: That's right. And I used to be a street jogger before I was a treadmill jogger.
2: Talk about giving him the finger.
1: And it was hot. Must have been May. It was very hot. And I was running. There was a school bus full of children. And I came running up behind them. And one of them gives me the finger. And I start shaking my fist. And then the bus pulls away from the stoplight. Yeah. And I just have to start running after him as fast as I could. And they were laughing. And then one of them said the classic, run, Forrest, run. You talk about being angry.
0: Look, there's not much to do on a school bus. And if you're forced to ride it, that is one of the perks, is you do give people the finger.
1: I want him strung up by his Buster Browns, but I couldn't catch him. And I couldn't say to the bus driver, he's giving me the finger. And you know what I did? I switched to the treadmill the next day. I refused.
0: You're not going to get the finger anymore.
2: Not from those
0: kids.
2: Not
0: from those kids, at least.
1: A lot of them, they do give me the finger there.
2: A lot of adults choose to give you the finger,
1: that's
2: too.
1: That's true. But this girl here at 7. And then she said, did you give him the finger? Yeah, but only because he's being a slow asshole.
2: I don't like that.
1: No.
0: It's not because, like, when you said it, I almost pictured maybe a younger kid and just like they just learned, you know, they were 4 or something, but she knew what she was doing. She knew what it meant. Clearly.
2: See, that's how I felt about the little kid yesterday. I think he just learned the finger or saw it somehow because he was smiling as he gave it. Like, you know, this is going to get, you know.
0: This is so much fun.
2: And it made me laugh so hard. Kelly's staring at me.
1: God. Awful.
2: I know.
1: You should have talked. She should have tried to tell his mother.
2: Should have ran her off the road.
1: Run her off the road. Put her in a ditch. That's what you get.
2: Tell your kid that's what he gets.
0: Right. You should give somebody the finger today. It'll make you feel better.
1: No problem. There you go.
2: Hey. Hey.
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1: Here's what happened. Now, yesterday, my wife and I were just sitting around chatting, you know, whatever, shooting the broom.
22: Wow, she said that. Wow.
1: Remember the night before, a couple of the ladies had come over and they had had a nice little evening with some Chardonnay.
22: Oh, yeah. You got to catch up on the hot gossip.
1: Yep. And apparently one of the ladies had a new insurance plan. I don't even know. It was like in the marketplace and I don't know. But my wife said, you know, if we're trying to save money on insurance, and then she mentioned her friend, she's like, she does this thing where she has like catastrophic through her work, but she gets a little supplemental that's less expensive, and she pays like $90 a month, and it covers a lot, and there's no co-pays and all this kind of stuff. And I was like, all right, I'm sort of interested. She had to be on a waiting list for a while to even get it.
22: Wow.
1: Okay, all right. So I'll pass it on to my dear friend who's always having issues with insurance. I don't even really know what it was.
22: Yeah.
1: Okay. An hour later, I get a text, and it says, hey, this is Cassidy. Tired of paying too much for your insurance. I'm on the market, and we have such and such insurance supplemental for like $80 a month. It's like, my God, this thing just, it listens all the time, you know?
0: I swear it, and I've now gotten ads, like, I was talking with my landlord, my friend, the other day.
1: Yeah.
0: Like, we have front steps, but there's no railing.
1: Mm-hmm.
0: And I've said a few times now, I'm like, I think we should put a railing up. Like, it is commented on. People are like, older people seem to have, you know, they want something to grab onto when they're going up and down the steps.
1: Right.
0: And same thing.
1: Mm-hmm.
0: Later that night, I get, need to do some home improvements?
1: Yes.
0: We've got people in your area.
1: Yes.
0: Who can help you with this?
1: And all of a sudden, it's like, oh, you need a fence bill? You need a railing bill? God, that triggered a memory, too, yesterday. I like to stretch outside pre-gym.
0: That's weird.
1: I like to go outside because there's a ledge there that I can do, like on a step where I can do my calf stretches.
2: Outside?
1: Yeah. Just for a few minutes.
2: Where you could get the finger?
0: Yeah. Well, there used to be a Shane's Rib Shack next door. He single-handedly got them to close because the customers couldn't eat and watch.
1: Yesterday, I went out there. Now, instead of the Shane's Rib Shack, there's a nail place, like a not massage, but what do you call it? Pedicure, manicure.
0: Smells great.
1: Does. Different smell in the rib.
0: Leftover hangover smoke smell.
1: Yeah. And there was a woman standing there talking on the phone, and by the time I started my stretching, I guess I just think I own the place because I was about 6 inches from her. I mean, just like right in front of her. She was on the phone. And she started speaking in Japanese, and she was like, I know what she was saying. There's some goons out here right
0: in front of me. He keeps getting closer. He acts like he owns the parking lot.
1: I know that's what she was saying. And I went back in, and all the people from in the gym were like, you were really too close to that woman.
0: Way too close.
1: She started speaking Japanese, and they were like,
0: she was talking about you.
2: Is she one of the people that works there?
1: I thought maybe, but I don't think so.
2: Because if she's one of the people that works there, she's touching people's feet all the time.
1: I don't think she worked there. And she wasn't Japanese. She was
2: Vietnamese.
1: No, she was white like me. She's white like me. And she started speaking in either Japanese or Chinese, which was so surprising.
2: Interesting.
1: Yeah. And she started going, you know, ka-cha, ka-cha. I don't want to do some sort of ham.
0: Yeah, but the fact that she started doing that is one, impressive, and two, it was definitely about
1: My God, there's no question.
0: I mean, without a doubt.
1: There's no question about it. That happened to me before where people start speaking Spanish like, oh, they're talking about me.
0: Oh,
1: there's,
0: yeah.
1: There's no doubt.
0: Yeah, it happens to me all the time, except I'm learning. I know what gordo means.
1: Gordo. Gordo.
0: Hey, fellas, well, I hear you.
1: Well, Japanese or Chinese? I had no idea. Of course, I had no idea what she was saying. So I just kept like staring at her with my head cocked like a dog, 6 inches from her. You know, I'm probably like a serial killer, is my guess. Tyler says the definitive country music Mount Rushmore has to be Hank Williams Sr., Johnny Cash, Willie Nelson, and George Jones.
20: For thinking that my love.
1: No women. Not a woman on there.
2: But if everybody has the definitive answer, why are they so different?
0: Yeah, I mean, it's impossible. This is tough.
1: He took it to ChatGPT, and ChatGPT said Hank Williams, Johnny Cash, Willie Nelson, and George Jones. Wouldn't be mine.
0: No.
1: I think you have to put either Loretta Lynn or Patsy Cline or somebody on there. I think. And I think you put Garth. I mean, Garth Brooks, in my mind, has to be on the Mount Rushmore of country music.
0: Do you want them to write their own music, or does that matter to you?
1: That never matters to me.
0: Okay.
1: Never. But Dolly did, apparently.
0: Yeah. No, Dolly did write.
1: She wrote I Will Always Love You and Jolene on the same day.
0: Yeah.
1: Literally. And that's impressive, isn't it? That's a great factoid. She wrote, like, I Will Always Love You in the morning, and then later that night said, let me try another one, and wrote Jolene, which are two enormous hits. We have the good, the bad, the ugly. A police department in Kansas City did a very good thing, at least according to the locals there. Someone saw two brothers had a lemonade stand in their neighborhood, but the person who called the police on them thought they were way too close to the street, and it violated the rules of the HOA.
0: Of course.
1: This is a Karen who called, an unidentified Karen called 911 saying, these two kids are way too close to the street.
0: I think if you're going to do something that petty to kids, you got to own it. I'm tired of the anonymity.
1: You got to say who you are.
0: Yeah. I if I was the cop, I'd say, I'll go out there, but I'm going to tell the neighbors.
1: Mm-hmm.
0: I'm going to point to your house and say, they called. Because you're wasting my time with lemonade, kids selling lemonade.
2: Even the dispatcher should say, we will send cops out there only if you will let us.
0: We will tell who did it.
1: They went, they sent the cops. And the cops, instead of reprimanding the kids who were selling the lemonade, even though they technically were selling too close to the street, bought all the lemonade and told all their cop friends, put it on your social media and have everybody come by and buy the lemonade. This is one of the cops.
5: I was calling everybody, yeah. I was just calling everybody, hey, make sure you guys stop by the lemonade stand. And then just whenever they were busy, a couple people were able to swing by.
1: Raised $280 in only a couple hours for the kids selling lemonade and Kool-Aid.
22: All right.
1: These are the kids. What were they doing? Why were they raising the money?
6: I just wanted to, like, help the homeless and buy me a new e-bike because that has been my dream since I was little.
7: Use the money for my nephew and niece inside. Mm-hmm. I was going to use the money to buy them diapers and stuff.
1: Obviously, these two should have been arrested. They were too close to the street.
22: Way too close.
2: Dare they want to help out the homeless. You know,
1: lemonade
22: stand. My niece has learned a tough lesson in business a few weeks ago trying to sell lemonade. Not a lot of traffic on a cul-de-sac.
1: No, that's the problem.
22: They were out there for about 2 hours, and you know, only like my brother-in-law bought.
1: Well, I live on a cul-de-sac.
22: Yeah, of course you do.
1: Guilty as charged. And the other day, I just blew right by one. I was like, oh, it's a lemonade stand. Guess I should have stopped.
22: Hey, would you?
23: I'm surprised you didn't call the police.
22: Hey, mister.
23: Too close to the street.
1: They're way too close to the street. And, hey, sorry, I'm on the Karen side on this one. Don't you dare sell lemonade too close to the street. Sorry.
2: Did they have a permit to run that stand?
1: No, they did
2: not. That's what I want to know.
1: No, they did not.
22: I'm shocked knowing you didn't stop and give them a spiel about how you're low, no sugar.
24: You guys sell lemonade. I'd buy some normally, but I'm actually no sugar right now. I gave up Diet Coke a few weeks ago.
1: Do you have any money just to give us?
24: No, I'm card only. You guys take the square? I didn't think so.
1: Don't have any cash. If you don't have the square technology, I'm sorry.
24: Anyway, close the street.
1: Don't make me call the cops on you. Don't make me call the cops. You're pretty soft, Kansas City. Yeah. Hey, KCPD. You're pretty soft.
25: My parents warned us about you in the minivan.
1: How dare you. Speaking of police, good news, good story. There is a police body cam now. Now, this is happening in Washington State and apparently other places across the country where you can use this technology. This is in Renton, Washington, this example, to change the language barrier, speaking of language. And a cop can say to someone who, say, is a native Spanish speaker in English, I'm a police officer. How can I help you? They can answer back in Spanish, and it translates. An example.
26: Language set to Spanish.
27: Hello, I'm Officer Vanderhoek with the Renton Police. How can I help you?
26: Hola, soy el oficial Vanderhoek del Departamento de Policía de Renton. ¿En qué puedo ayudarle?
28: Quiero reportar mi carro como robado.
26: My car is stolen.
1: Okay.
22: I hope it's not a real emergency.
1: Damn kidding. That takes forever. My house is on fire.
22: You know, Chief, I was going to help her, but she bled out from the gunshot wound while I was busy translating.
1: ¿Qué pasa?
22: What is your situation?
1: ¿Qué pasa?
22: She bled out.
1: Does 50 languages. 50 languages.
22: That's good.
1: That is unbelievable. Yeah. I mean, I don't know. I mean, I guess there's a ton of languages, more than 50, and it does all of those. If I'd had it yesterday, when the woman at the nail salon was talking about it, I'd have heard it go, ba-doop.
22: He's entirely too close to me. Weirdly close.
1: Ba-doop. Yeah.
23: He's the one on the penis commercials.
1: Not the erectile dysfunction guy. Yeah, the erectile dysfunction guy.
22: Mm-hmm.
1: Yeah, it was pretty rough out there, I have to say. The good, the bad, the ugly. Those are your good stories. They're very good, as a matter of fact. Bad. I hate this now. This is, again, people going for views on their social media. They're looking for two people in Los Angeles that are filming themselves driving golf balls into oncoming traffic and at buildings at night, then posting it to their Instagram account. A viral Reddit post has exposed two folks for going online and doing just this, and this is what it sounds like when they're hitting the balls.
29: Good shot, top shelf.
1: So far, LAPD has not responded to this. They're not really looking into it that much. Isolated incident, perhaps, but still.
22: Yeah, it sounds like a dream.
1: could kill somebody.
22: Yeah, yeah, exactly. And damage, cause a car wreck, everything.
1: 100%. I mean, if a golf ball flies out of nowhere and hits your car while you're on the L.A. freeway, you know, and then you're swerving out of the way to miss it. I mean, these two are doing real damage.
4: I will say, they're making great contact with the ball.
1: Did you hear that?
22: Yes. Yeah, they're
4: but
22: good.
4: But they should not be doing this.
1: Your good take on your part, though. I mean, not all, they're doing wrong. Did you strike a ball like that? About 300 yards.
8: Man. Good shot, man.
1: Good shot.
2: I thought the whole fun of golf was playing on the golf course.
1: They want, obviously, to have people go, oh, what are you doing, and so forth. But they're good golfers. If I were trying to find these two, I'd stake out the nearest golf course and look for the best players, because they are making fantastic contact with the ball. You hear that sound? That sounds
22: great.
1: Flush, doesn't it? I know they did very nicely there. They are going to hopefully look into that and arrest them. Ugly story here today. Bad news for a tourist at the world's largest waterfall. It's between Brazil and Argentina. The Aguacu River. Yards from a 200-foot drop, a man climbed over a safety barrier at the world's largest waterfall because he had accidentally dropped his phone into the waterfall. He survived and climbed back out, but was arrested for his trouble. It was the latest in a string of dangerous stunts at this particular waterfall this year, which has seen fatalities. He said it wasn't a stunt. I accidentally dropped my phone and went in after it. Went down the waterfall after it.
22: That's insane.
1: Over the safety barrier.
22: I mean, bro, you got, hopefully you have phone insurance at this point.
1: Yeah,
22: phone's got to go.
2: Yeah. Does the phone even work anymore?
1: After it goes into the water. I hear they get better and better at it.
22: Yeah, I mean, I know people now who, you know, you drop it in a pool or whatever and it's fine.
1: I'm always afraid of dropping it in the toilet. Sometimes I leave it in my back pocket if I'm doing my business.
22: Oh.
1: And it'll dangerously hang out of there for a second.
22: If it happens and you get it out, you could never tell your wife.
1: No.
22: She would never allow your phone near her or you near her ever again.
1: No.
2: Well, that's not, you don't want to tell anybody that, honestly, that you fished something out of the toilet.
22: No, but
1: if it was in a toilet, I would fish it out, even if I'd already used it. I think we talked about that.
22: Yeah, we have.
1: Port-a-john?
22: No, but you see the videos of that where somebody comes out with a blue arm because they're reaching in for their phone.
1: You said the phone is... I mean, it's very important to you, of course, but a waterfall, you got to just let that
22: especially one where people die, and you got to climb over a fence to get to it, basically telling you no.
1: But you know, what was it? Lisa Lanier told us that when she toured Iceland, she had a tour group there, and they didn't even have any safety barriers or signs or anything, and the tour guide was like, yeah, we just weed out the weed.
22: Yeah, that's what we do here, and I love that.
1: We weed out the stupid. Mm-hmm. So if they fall over a cliff, you're like, okay, you should have watched out for the cliff. In the United States, we put signs up and all that kind of stuff. Scott's on the line. He's talking about dropping the phone. Scott, go ahead.
9: Hey, what's up, Chris? Love you guys.
1: Thank you.
9: I was on a job one time, and I actually had had a flip phone on my shoulder and was talking to somebody pouring up 5 gallons of paint. I had about 3 gallons in a 5 gallon container, and it slipped off my shoulder, went in the paint, actually fished it out with my hand, took it outside, and took it apart, and vaguely, you know, just sprayed it a little bit.
1: Yeah.
9: It still worked, but it weighed about 1.5 pounds.
1: No kidding. Really?
9: Yeah.
1: It
9: worked.
1: Did you use it for much longer?
9: It worked for about a year.
1: How about this? It does. I think now... Boy, paint, I'm surprised by. But you watch, drop it in some water. If you get it out pretty quickly, I think everything's okay. Thank you, Scott. Appreciate it. I wonder if one of these days they'll be completely waterproof and it would be just fine, you know, to have it. If it sat at the bottom of a bucket of water for an hour, would it be okay?
2: I think that you can pay to have your phone waterproofed.
1: Can you really?
2: I think so, but it costs money.
1: Well, they used to have just that. What was that?
22: Put it in rice.
1: Yeah, and then I heard later... Not to do that. Putting in rice, that does seem...
22: I've known people who've done that, and it's always worked.
1: First time I got a cell, like a nice one. It wasn't even an iPhone, I don't think. Like, the day we got it, we went to the pool with my young kids, and just a little water sprinkled on it, you know. Oof. But it killed it. I mean, just the kids were jumping in near it. I was messing with it. And got one.
22: Remember, they used to have the strips in there that would tell you if it was water damage.
1: Well, I took it back to Verizon. I was like, I don't know, you sold me this hunk of junk. It ain't working. It's not working. And they were like, did you get water on it? I said, absolutely not. They took it apart. That little strip was pink. He's like,
22: right here, buddy.
1: Biggie called it the pink stain of truth.
22: Yeah. And let me tell you, if I was the Verizon worker, right, I would have loved every minute of that, too.
1: You know he was just waiting to show me.
22: And you know, because everybody comes in and is like, this damn thing.
2: It's never been around water ever.
22: I did. The most satisfying feeling when you open it and see the pink stain.
1: God. I'd had it like one day. And the guy's like, yeah, see that pink stain right there? That's wet, boss. Yeah, that's be $350 more dollars for a
22: did
1: new
22: you do
1: one.
22: What all of us would have done?
1: Huh. Wonder how that happened.
24: And we're like, that's weird.
1: Well, your son's in a swimsuit and got a towel wrapped around him. How do you think it happened?
22: He came in here in floaties.
1: He did. He did. Ugly story comes from overseas as well. It's news from other countries. Apparently, there is a vagina museum in London. Never been. Don't know it.
22: Nope.
1: The vagina. I'd probably look at it and go, what's that?
22: Yeah. All this is new to me.
1: The London's Vagina Museum says visitors keep stealing a particular magnet from its menopause edition. There's a magnet that says MILF. I don't believe it stands for what we think it stands for, but it's being stolen almost every day. And museum officials are saying, stop stealing our MILF magnet.
2: What could it stand for? It's in the menopause section of the Vagina Museum. Of course it's the MILF we know of.
1: Would M be for menopause?
22: Menopause International. I don't know. It could be. You know,
1: Life Festival. Menopause something.
22: God, that's a rager. It's a bunch of women in menopause.
1: Why is it so hot? Every freezer door would be open.
22: Yeah.
1: I can tell you that right now. Stick your head in the freezer. Menopause. When you start to get premenopausal, which will be in 15 years.
2: Okay.
1: Tell me and I'll retire that day.
2: All right. I'll put it on the
1: calendar.
2: That's it.
1: It's over. That's it. I won't give some sort of log like 3-month lead up. All right. That's it. Let's play Put Up or Shut Up Rock and Roll Trivia. You versus Digital Dim. He plays today. I'll tell you this about this particular game. We played it almost 10 years ago. 9 years ago. He tied that day.
22: Ooh.
1: All right. So that many years ago, he tied. Can you do it? Can you tie him or beat him? Let's see. Caller number 14 is a player. How much money does Biggie have?
22: $45.
1: That's what we're playing for next year. 10 questions about music and rock and roll trivia. First for you, then for Digital Chris Dim, who already answered them 9 years ago. That's next. Two guys named Chris Shop.
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1: Put up or shut up, rock and roll tribute. Yeah, Chris Dim answered these questions 9 years ago. Today, he is Digital Dim. $45 is on the line, as well as a possible body bag t-shirt from All About Care Heating and Air. 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But let's don't go there. He could win $45. And again, if you tie, you fly. 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Hey, Derek, how are you?
36: I'm great. How are you guys doing?
1: Doing real well, thank you. Let's put 2 minutes on the clock for you. Give you 10 questions about music and rock and roll trivia. And again, I'll note that when this game was originally played 9 years ago, it was a tie. The end of the game was a tie. So let's see how you do today here, Derek. The 2 minutes are on the clock. We'll start the clock after the first question. They're all about music and rock and roll. Are you ready, sir?
36: Absolutely.
1: Good luck. Here we go. John Bon Jovi saw this band named for a Disney princess playing in bars in and around South New Jersey and Philadelphia and liked them so much he helped them get signed to a record deal. What's the band?
36: It's got to be Cinderella.
1: It is. R-O-C-K in the USA by John Mellencamp was a tribute to which decade of rock music? 50s, 60s, or 70s?
36: I'm going to go with 60s.
1: That's correct. Which Allman Brothers song, named for a girl, came first? Jessica or Melissa?
36: Oh, man, I'm going to go with Jessica.
1: No. True or false? The music video for Dire Straits' Money for Nothing features clips from George Michael's music video for I Want Your Sex.
36: I think it does. I think it does.
1: No, it's false. What song is this? In my shoes, walking sleep. Say it again.
36: Black Hole Sun.
1: Correct. True or false, Pat Benatar's song Love is a Battlefield was written as a ballad, but Benatar's guitarist and husband turned it into an up-tempo song.
36: I'll say true.
1: Correct. What four-word Beach Boys song has been used in the movies Shampoo with Warren Beatty in 1975, Roger and Me with Michael Moore in 1989, and 51st Dates with Adam Sandler in 2004?
36: A pass.
1: What is the capital of Nepal? And also a 1975 Bob Seger song.
36: Kathmandu.
1: Yes. What song is this?
36: Crazy on You.
1: Yes. I'll give you an album released in the 1980s. You give me the band or artist that released the album. Vital Signs.
36: Vital Signs. Vital Signs. Quite Right.
1: No, back to the one you passed. What four-word Beach Boys song has been used in the movies Roger and Me, Shampoo, and 51st Dates? Oh, out of time, I'm afraid. And you got a 6 today. Man. I hope the cameras were on. Oh, man.
2: That's what just happened in here.
1: He just broke one of the biggest golden rules. And I don't know, Kelly, you're reading the questions because you can't see it. But the three of us in this room all slunk down in our chairs like we were in trouble.
2: You hear that?
1: Like, yeah. Oh, I heard it.
2: You know, he's a good player.
1: Yeah, the laughing and the commentary.
2: And hooting and hollering?
1: No.
2: I'm trying to help him out. Trying to give him another question.
1: My favorite is when you just, like, a parent went dead silent.
3: You did, like, the teacher, like, I'll wait.
1: Yeah. I'll wait till you're done. You finish.
3: What you're saying is a lot more important than what I'm saying.
2: Oh, my God. He had a good run going here.
3: He got a good score.
2: He got a 6.
1: And look at us. Like your kids, we duck down. Like when your mom comes in, is like, your father had a bad day at work. Oh, God. He's going to take it out on us.
2: I don't know what he was doing. He kept laughing and saying stuff.
1: Yeah, because he just missed him.
2: You're losing time. You've got to let me finish this question. It was a true-false question.
1: Yeah.
2: I kept saying true or false.
1: Maybe he seemed surprised he missed it. Yeah, he was going. I was like, oh, man.
2: Did you hear that?
3: Just a long enough pause for you to start again. I was laughing. I couldn't stop laughing.
1: Go ahead. I'll wait till you're done thinking this is funny.
2: Yes. That's what it feels like. And you three for laughing. I'll deal with you all later.
1: Oh, I know. It's going to come out on us.
2: This right here, Derek, you've got to give me some time to give you the question. He got 6. He played well. Now, last time round, there was a tie. So I won't tell you how many the original game, how many the player got. Randall was the original player. And the game was played on August 8th, 2017. So we're closing in on 9 years ago. BB Shea, how many do you think Digital Dim's going to get right today?
4: I think it's an 8 today.
2: All right. And what about you, Red Rachel?
3: I'm thinking a 9.
2: All right. Let's go back in time to August 8th, 2017, when this game was originally played, and see how I handle the questions that day when they were asked of Chris Dim. John Bon Jovi saw this band, named for a Disney princess, playing in bars in and around South New Jersey and Philadelphia, and liked them so much he helped them get signed to a record deal. What's the band?
5: It's got to be my boys in Cinderella.
2: Yes. R-O-C-K in the USA by John Mellencamp was a tribute to which decade of rock music? The 50s, 60s, or 70s?
5: The 1960s.
2: Yes. Which Allman Brothers song, named for a girl, came first? Jessica or Melissa?
5: I believe Melissa was first.
2: By a year. True or false, the music video for Dire Straits' Money for Nothing features clips from George Michael's music video for I Want Your Sex.
5: Oh, God, it's been a while.
2: True?
1: No, false. What song is this? In my shoes, walking
5: sleep. In my... Sounds like Black Hole Sun.
1: Yes, true or false, Pat Benatar's song Love is a Battlefield was written as a ballad, but Benatar's guitarist and husband turned it into an up-tempo song.
5: I'll say true.
1: Yes. What four-word Beach Boys song has been used in the movies Shampoo with Warren Beatty in 1975, Roger and Me with Michael Moore in 1989, and 50 First Dates with Adam Sandler in 2004?
5: I've only seen one. Wouldn't it be nice?
1: Yes. What is the capital of Nepal and also a 1975 Bob Seger song?
5: Kathmandu.
1: Yes. What song is this?
5: Crazy on You.
1: Yes, I'll give you an album released in the 1980s. You give me the band or artist that released the album. Vital Signs.
5: Vital Signs. Was that Rush?
1: No.
2: Oh.
1: Not Rush.
2: We reacted so strongly because that made it an 8-8 tie that day back in 2017. The player was Randall, had posted an 8. That was Chris Dim going for the win that day. Today, he does win by a final of 8-6. Derek did play well. Derek, I was trying to give you extra time there. You interrupted me on a few of those.
36: Well, the wheels started coming off with Melissa and Jessica. That's
2: true. I understand. Let's be friends. Let's part friends. You know, I'm not going to be angry. I'm not going to sit here and be angry. You know.
1: Click.
2: Thank you for playing. Thank you for listening.
1: You're Derek. Welcome back. Not anytime.
2: We certainly appreciate it. But when I'm reading a question, the rule is you have to be silent, right?
1: Yeah.
2: You know this, Rachel. I'm sitting here reading the question.
1: This is very important.
2: That's an 8-6 win for Digital Chris Dim today. This is the final.
1: Very important. We've dug up a man who's retired.
2: That's right. To do this. Not that much longer.
1: Yeah.
2: Not that much longer. We're talking about Stairway to Seven starting next month in place of Put Up or Shut Up Rock and Roll Trivia.
1: I'd just like to point out something. You've said we're talking about this and negotiating with it for as long as we've been negotiating with Iran.
2: That's right. And guess what?
1: We should start that. What will happen first? Peace with Iran or you pull the trigger.
2: Pull the trigger and do Stairway to Seven. We're doing that now. That's happening. But we're not going to tell you when.
1: Yep.
2: It will happen. Let's go back in time. This is back to August of 2017 and get the answers inside the numbers on that day when Chris Dim won or tied 8-8. Today he wins 8-6.
1: John Bon Jovi saw Cinderella. Liked him. Helped him get signed to a record contract. Chris Dim likes to look at him in here.
2: I love Cinderella.
1: Pumping his fist. R-O-C-K in the USA by John Mellencamp was a tribute to which decade of rock music? 60s. R-O-C-K in the USA. R-O-C-K. Something about John Mellencamp. I just love the guy.
2: Okay.
1: I love John Mellencamp.
5: You also love Ed Sheeran, and I'm sure that makes one of them uncomfortable.
1: You play me anything by either one of them, I'm just fine with it. Which Allman Brothers song came first? Melissa by a year over Jessica, 1972 to 1973.
4: Had a hard time coming up with a name for that one, they did.
1: Yeah, they did.
4: Greg Allman did.
1: They did, that's right. True or false, the music video for Dire Straits' Money for Nothing features clips from George Michael's music video for I Want Your Sex. That's false. I think I Want Your Sex came later, didn't it? I Want Your Sex, like, maybe I'm wrong. What year did Money for Nothing come out?
4: This was 84?
5: 85?
1: I think I Want Your Sex is more like 87. I thought it is false.
5: But he talks about George Michael, right?
1: I think
5: just
1: he
5: assumed
1: does.
5: That he was.
1: Yeah, I think he does talk about George Michael, but it is not in the video. True or false, Pat Benatar's Love is a Battlefield was written as a ballad, but Benatar's guitarist husband turned it into an up-tempo song. True, and glad they did. Did very well for them. What four-word Beach Boys song was used in the movies Shampoo with Warren Beatty, 1975? Roger and Me with Michael Moore in 1989, and 50 First Dates with Adam Sandler in 2004. You've only seen one. It's got to be Roger and Me that you've seen.
5: Well, now remember, I saw 50 First Dates on a plane, but intentionally did not put in my earphones. Wouldn't it
1: be nice if that's a good movie. That's Adam Sandler's best movie.
2: Yeah.
4: It is a good movie.
1: It's a good movie. You cannot deny the cuteness of Drew Barrymore in that movie. She's wonderful.
5: Yeah, she's fine.
1: I loved it. You don't like this song.
0: No.
5: You don't like the Beach Boys.
0: I mean, like the Beach Boys. This one's okay. I guess I could.
5: This has been used countless times.
0: You should be in the Wonder Years all the time.
5: Yeah, the Wonder Years used it a lot.
2: It's a good one. What's the capital of Nepal and a 1975 Bob Seger song? I think I'm going to Kathmandu. I'll give you an album released in the 80s. You give me the band or artist that released the album Vital Signs, David.
0: Foreigner?
2: No. Close, though. Survivor. Another good band. Survivor. I like this song. There's your game.
1: I do like Survivor.
2: They call it schlock rock.
0: You like it.
2: I do.
1: By the way, Myrtle Beach Doug says, you can be sure your phone is listening to you 100% of the time. I know this for a fact because I listen to your program every day. And I'm constantly bombarded with ads about erectile dysfunction. Yeah. You know, I talk about my erectile dysfunction. That's how it is.
2: Well, then he has to put in there,
1: I absolutely do not need it.
0: Unneeded.
2: Any guy that says something about erectile dysfunction,
1: I absolutely do not.
7: If I could have the number, though.
1: Yeah.
2: That's the other thing.
0: I bet that's what you mostly get.
1: The other thing, yeah.
7: I see you doing those erectile dysfunction as well. Something.
0: Could you just give me the number?
1: Just real quietly. A lot of times I'll say, when you're ready, I've got a card.
0: I've got a card for you.
2: Coming up here on the Two Guys Named Chris Show. What if you could buy a drink from the son of the President of the United States? It could happen. That's next. Two Guys Named Chris Show.
35: Two guys named Chris. Heaven doesn't want them, and hell is afraid they'll take over. Aren't you glad we got them? Two guys named Chris, exclusively on 92.3 The River.
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3: First go round was 8-8. So BB Shea noticed, so we had an 8-8 tie on 8-8.
4: Yeah.
3: Man.
4: I'm like Rain Man.
3: Jordan is surprisingly like Rain Man.
5: That is unbelievable.
3: It is. We've said a few times, it's amazing what he does know and what he doesn't know.
5: It's incredible how you do that. And I guess I can go ahead and make the announcement, serendipitous. We're going to start Stairway to Seven, the new game, on 7-7, July 7th of this coming. So what is that, 3 weeks to go?
6: How did you think of something so clever?
5: I didn't. I didn't. It just happened to fall on that day.
3: Vacation schedules.
5: I barely. Yes, right after the 4th of July on 7-7, wow, we will do that. Rusty's keeping track. He says Rush did have a song called Vital Signs. That was Chris Dim's answer. But it was on their album Moving Pictures. Vital Signs was the album by
4: Survivor.
5: Yeah, geez. So that new game, Stairway to Seven, starts on July 7th. Also an update, at this time on Friday, Biggie is going to go for the Guinness Book of World Records record with, by naming Chinese foods that he's memorized from one of his favorite Chinese restaurants. And he keeps on, every time we go to break, he's like pork fried rice, chicken fried rice. You have to remember, he's practicing. He's practicing.
4: House lo mein, beef lo mein, chicken lo mein, pork lo mein, vegetarian lo mein.
5: But you got to get 40. The guy,
4: I know.
5: We just had this record fall. It was 15. Now it's 40. Mm-hmm. And the guy who did it, Big John, had a delightful accent. So you'll only have 30 seconds to do that. And, of course, it won't count because Guinness is not going to be here or anything. But once you do it, then you should call him in.
4: What I'm worried about is if I ring off, like, 20 real quick, and then my mind freezes. So I'm trying to get past, you know, I'm trying to think of, you know, beef and broccoli, pepper steak, General Tso's chicken, sweet and sour chicken.
5: You know.
4: Sweet and sour shrimp.
5: Does that count if you say sweet and sour
4: menu?
5: Sweet and sour shrimp.
4: Sweet. Okay.
6: Well, I would avoid that one.
5: I mean, if you just said sweet and sour shrimp, which you did, I don't know if that counts because you didn't say it correctly.
4: Mm.
5: So if I were you too, like things like General Tso's chicken, that's a long, shorter menu.
4: Well, I'm going to try to bring off the easy ones first.
5: Yeah, that's the way to do
4: it. Fried rice, lo mein, because you know you can have variations of that.
5: Yeah, I think that's the way you have to do it.
4: Yeah, egg foo young.
5: The retail news is from the president's son, Barron Trump. How old is he now? 21, I believe. No, 19. Is that what he is?
4: Yeah.
5: He's got a new company out. He and some friends of his from Florida, they've launched something called Solos, which is a yerba mate brand built around the Florida lifestyle. Those are words that mean nothing to me.
4: Yeah, yerba mate's like the next big thing.
5: What is that?
4: I think it's yerba mate. Is that what it is?
5: Oh, well, there you have it.
4: Yeah.
5: There's Rain Man coming in again.
4: Sorry. Yeah, see, I called yerba mate.
5: That's what it looks like.
4: Yeah.
5: Yerba, well, what is it, BB Shea?
7: I don't know anything about it. I don't know. I just know what it's called.
5: There he is.
7: Sorry.
5: There he goes.
7: There he goes again.
5: So that is, it's a drink, but I don't know if it's an energy drink. It's made and sweetened with coconut milk, honey, and monk fruit, and they have a couple of flavors, pineapple and coconut, that are on sale now. You can buy a 12-pack. Barron Trump is the CEO of the brand, and the only flavor they have is pineapple coconut. It's a 12-pack, $39 for 12 of them. $39 if you want to buy the President's Son brand of this drink.
4: I know you think that sounds extreme, but it's not. I mean, for some of these drinks, I mean, even your energy drinks, you know, you get a 12-pack, it's $36.
6: Well, I mean, if you were to go downstairs right now to the vending machine and buy one energy drink, how much is that?
5: Probably $3.50. Yeah. But that's by itself. Now, I buy a case of Celsius at Costco for $19.
4: Exactly. You're getting a deal. But, I mean, a lot of times, these yerba mates are more pricey. They're like $4 a can.
5: What? Do you know anything about the yerba mate?
4: No, I had one by accident. It was free.
5: Somebody pour it down your throat.
4: It was free.

0: Barron.
1: Okay.
0: Trip. I wonder if that'll be a success at all, if he does something. I guess those yerba mates are becoming the next thing.
1: Yeah.
0: More than just an energy drink, I guess they say.
1: Well, I was going to say the pitch, too, is like a lot of times now you got to get healthy energy.
0: Yeah.
1: So that's where they pitch it more like, hey, this gives you energy, but it's also healthy.
0: Well, see, I thought that was going to be the case with Celsius. And now I get people sending me articles saying that stuff is just trash.
1: Yeah.
0: It's awful. Mm-hmm. Awful for you.
1: B vitamins is the big thing. That they love to talk about all their B vitamins. Like, that's the the health bar. Oh, this B vitamin energy you're getting. But it's just it's just as bad as Monster. You just don't.
0: I agree.
1: They dress it up more.
0: I'm sure it is.
1: Yeah, I mean, at least Monster's like, yeah, here, we're in kicking the balls with ours.
0: They do.
1: Yeah.
0: Here's
1: a bunch of different flavors, and it's pure energy.
2: Hey, I can drink a Monster. I cannot drink a Celsius.
0: But you're a girl.
2: I know. I don't know what is wrong with
1: there's
2: the Celsius.
1: Something Celsius, right, that you can't, that makes you...
2: No, I thought that was going to be the last day of my life.
0: Oh, that's right. Your heart exploded.
2: Yeah, it just exploded.
0: That's right. It was like really going really fast.
1: Yeah. Right? You know, a lot of people have a problem with the Alani Nu for some reason.
0: That goes the heartbeat.
1: That kicks them out of rhythm in their heart.
0: Mm-hmm.
1: They make something every Halloween called Witch's Brew.
0: Mm-hmm.
1: It's very, very popular. But one woman basically had everyone scared of it because she had a heart murmur from drinking the Witch's Brew. But by the way, her heart went back in rhythm and she came home and had another one.
0: What?
1: And it knocked it back out. So she's like, it's the Witch's Brew. But
0: again,
1: it's probably just something with her.
0: Yeah.
1: But she had the whole internet scared of Witch's Brew.
0: Well, you know, of course, there have been those lawsuits from people who have heart issues and don't realize they're drinking so much of whatever's in it to make it. So you felt it immediately when you had a Celsius.
2: Yeah. And I mean, I used to drink tons of energy drinks. I used to drink multiple a day. I was in college, had a high tolerance.
0: You cut them out.
2: Yeah, I mean, rarely I will have a sugar-free Red Bull. Rarely, but that's it.
0: I'm hooked on Celsius. I'm a 24-year-old white girl. What do you want?
1: Yeah.
0: At heart.
2: Why don't you try the Alani Nu? They're a little more feminine.
0: I don't like them as much. I've tried them.
1: I like some of their flavors, but Alani Nu to me, this is going to sound weird, it leaves like a coating in your mouth, it feels like.
0: I agree with that.
1: It's a Celsius feels cleaner. I know that sounds bizarre.
0: No, I think it's true.
1: Rachel's looking at me like you're crazy, but it's true.
0: No. I agree with that. There's a cleanliness to Celsius. You drink any of these, BB Shane?
3: I haven't had an energy drink in years.
0: Working. How'd you cut it? Did you do it intentionally?
3: I never really got into them. I just never stopped.
0: I wish I hadn't.
3: Drank them.
0: On a whim, I was at Costco. I picked up 12 Celsius because the thing on the side of the box was like, okay, I'll try it. And now my wife, my son, and myself are all hooked on them. And we drink them. I mean, when I give up Diet Coke, I go to Celsius, which I really shouldn't.
2: I was going
0: to
2: say, you always say that you're having a Celsius instead of Diet Coke. You can't convince me that Celsius is better for you than Diet Coke.
0: It's not.
1: B vitamins.
0: I think it's awful. I think it's worse for it. But instead of having 7 Diet Cokes, I have 1 Celsius.
1: Yeah.
0: You know, I'm able to get by with 1. I don't know. I mean, it might be. I should just go right back to Diet Coke. You're right. They're terrible for you.
2: I think you should go. Yeah, I think you could drink 12 Diet Cokes a day and be better off than drinking an energy drink.
0: You might be right.
1: You know, I haven't been on soda for close to a month now, and I just want to report, I feel no different. I always do this to myself. I quit soda thinking there's going to be some kind of ravaging change in my nothing.
2: I think the change is when you go back.
1: Yeah.
2: When you have one again and you're like, oh, there's so much air.
1: Only thing I do notice is I'm not as thirsty.
0: Because of the
1: non-soda. I think it's because I'm not drinking soda, but I also think I'm not as thirsty because I don't look forward to drinking like I did a soda.
0: You know, I have the Celsius every morning about a half hour before we start this show. That's why I'm so energized.
1: I love it when you come in here and crush it.
0: Yeah. And I'm to the point now that when 5:25 rolls around, I'm like some sort of addict. You know, I wait till 5:30 to crack it. And I'm feeling like, I got to have it. I got to have it. I got to have it. That's why it's so bad for you. That's why
2: it's a drug.
0: It is. Mm-hmm. It's a drug. That's right. I shouldn't be having that. I do believe that, and I think you're right, that probably 5 Diet Cokes is not as bad as 1 Celsius. Anyway, go get the President's Son's energy drink if you want. Mm-hmm. It's like this organic coconut pineapple. But $39 for a case, I wouldn't pay that.
2: You think he's trying to make his dad drink it?
0: Yeah, maybe he needs some energy. Well, his dad likes Diet Coke.
1: Oh, there's something tells me that's going to pop up on the Resolute mask.
0: Oh, yeah. All of a sudden, there it is.
1: Tell Thomas Jefferson.
0: Yeah. Have a Solios.
1: Hey, new drink.
0: Called Solios. Enjoy. Coming up here on the...

0: Two guys named Christian. A little competition for BB Shea and Red Rachel. Well, let me ask Biggie, because Biggie knows these. I saw this thing today. There are all these jingles from many years ago. And it said, you're old if you know any of these jingles. Well, I knew them all by heart. All of them. Did you know them, too?
1: I knew them.
0: Let's see if they do.
1: But I might be the cutoff on age.
0: You might be. Or are they so, I mean, they're such popular jingles for retail brands. You may know them just through the years. It'll be interesting to see. We'll let you compete on that next year. Two guys named Chris.
2: Two guys named Chris.
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0: Welcome back to the Two Guys Named Crisco. And Rachel was just saying, your brother only, because Biggie's thinking about getting a cat, which are you, is it an update? Are you going to do it, do you think?
1: Well, I'm meeting a cat tomorrow.
0: Yep.
1: We do already work with the SPCA
0: right
1: here on our locally. And I told you the algorithm got to me.
0: Mm-hmm, yeah.
1: And then they reached out to me with a very nice letter about my dog, Cora.
0: Yeah.
1: And, of course, nothing will ever replace Cora.
0: Of course.
1: As I said, though, the house does, even after a week. I mean, it's been a week today.
0: Mm-hmm.
1: It just feels different.
0: Mm-hmm. Oh, yeah.
1: You know?
0: Yeah.
1: And I've started looking. I don't think I'm ready for another dog. I couldn't do that right now. But I have started looking at cat. And sure enough, the other night, I'm like, well, let me just see who this PCA has.
0: Yeah, yeah.
1: And on the very last page was this cute little cat. And I was like, she's a year old. I do want a girl. She just had kittens.
0: Oh, she did?
1: Yeah. I got a little more information. She showed up to them. She was a stray, obviously.
0: Mm-hmm.
1: Had kittens 2 days after there. She's very people-friendly.
0: Oh, that's good.
1: Yeah, so much so that she even let them handle the kittens, which is big for a cat.
0: Mm-hmm.
1: Trustworthy of people. So they always bring a dog in, as it is, every Thursday here to meet the dog. I know Rachel runs down to meet the dog every week.
0: Mm-hmm. Where do you think they bring a dog in here?
1: In here.
2: Down the hall?
0: They bring a dog in here.
1: Yeah, here, just never notice it.
0: There's a dog.
1: Yeah, a cute little dog that comes by every Thursday.
2: You've never seen me dash out of this room to go see the dog?
0: I assumed I was repulsing you.
2: Oh, okay. Yeah. Well, no, that's on Wednesday.
1: And Rachel even say, oh, I got to get down there. The dog's here.
0: And so when you say the dog's here, you mean there's an actual dog in our building.
2: Yeah. And last week, I think it was a pit mix or something, super friendly.
0: Man, I never know.
1: You never notice it.
0: I never know any of these. Who's that sitting in Kristen's chair? What's going on here? Why are you in there? What's going on here?
1: So they have, they asked me, would it be okay if they brought the cat with the dog? So I said, sure, let's see. So
0: tomorrow.
1: We're going to tomorrow.
0: Yeah. Oh, that'd be nice. And you all be here for this. They'll be bringing the dog, the cat, with the dog.
2: Mm-hmm.
0: All right. Well, maybe I'll take notice tomorrow. And
1: no, I'll tell them they're coming here and be like, well, let me get out of here.
0: That's right.
1: Let me get out of the way. I don't want to.
0: Let's test these two. Now, Biggie and I know these jingles. I know them. And the whole thing I read was, you're officially old if you know these jingles. Well, good Lord. I know them. As soon as they start, like, oh, I know that one. I mean, they speckle my childhood, but yours too.
1: Just it. I don't know if my age is the group is the cutoff, but
0: maybe
1: I knew them.
0: Now this, I'll let Red Rachel go first. Let's play it this way. There are 10 of them. They're all jingles. You try to get it. If you can't, we'll let BB Shea steal it.
2: Okay.
0: And then BB Shea will go first, and we'll let you steal it if he can't get it. I'll give you the start of the jingle, and some of them are short and some of them are long, and you have to name the product that the jingle is advertising. Are you ready?
2: I'm ready.
0: Listen closely.
2: Folgers.
0: Yes, that's right.
2: Folgers in my house right now.
0: Know that. Hell of a jingle, by the way.
2: They still use that.
0: I thought so. They use that still. You knew that one, BB Shea.
1: Oh, yeah, yeah.
0: All right, so Red Rachel has one. BB Shea hasn't gone yet. And by the end here, we could say which jingle. And I think that companies should use jingles even more and more. They get in your head.
1: Mm-hmm. Of course.
0: The best part of waking up is Folgers in your car. You ready, BB Shea?
1: Let's do it.
3: I am stuck on Band-Aid bread.
0: Well, you know that one pretty easily.
2: Oh, yeah.
0: That's easy enough, isn't it? Do you know that one?
1: It sounds like Band-Aid.
3: Band-Aid stuck on me.
0: Yeah. I'm sorry, I screwed that one up. Yeah, we'll give it to you. Did you know that?
1: I did know that, yes. I've heard that one before.
0: I'm stuck on Band-Aid.
1: Maybe we should do, could you finish the jingle?
0: Oh, yeah. Can you finish the jingle? That's what we should have done with that one.
1: I think so. I think more of them are that way.
0: Okay. How about you, Red Ranger?
4: My baloney has a first date.
2: Can I hear it again?
0: Sure.
2: I can't understand what he's saying.
0: My baloney has a first name.
4: My baloney has a first name.
2: Never heard of this.
0: Oh, you don't know this. You know what, BB Shea?
1: My baloney has a first name, and it's O-S-C-A-R.
4: It's O-S-C-A-R.
0: My baloney has a second name. It's M-A-Y-E-R. That's Oscar Mayer baloney. You don't know that one?
2: Don't know that one. Never heard it.
0: It's a kid. Now, how did you know it, BB Shea?
1: I've heard it before.
0: It's a kid's.
1: Yeah, he's eating more. The great. I like how you did that. It was very nice of you, but
5: act like I don't know baloney.
1: Yeah, this shouldn't be that shocking that Red Rachel doesn't know Oscar Mayer baloney and B.B. Shea does.
0: Yeah, that is, it's a kid out fishing. I think he's fishing, and he's got a sandwich. And cute little kid, of course, 70s probably. And it's, my baloney has a first name. It's O-S-C-A-R. And it's, a, I mean, very catchy jingle. They don't use that one anymore. That's gone. That's long gone.
5: Isn't it? I feel like they tried to bring it back.
0: Yeah, they should.
5: But it didn't catch.
1: I feel like they've updated it.
0: Mm-hmm.
1: Of course, now I wonder how many people think Oscar Mayer hot dogs more than bologna.
2: Oh, that's all I think of.
1: See?
0: You don't think of Oscar Mayer bologna?
2: I didn't even know they had bologna, to be honest with you.
0: Really?
1: Yeah, people think of the Wienermobile and hot dogs.
0: True. Oh,
1: yeah.
0: That's true. Of course, they have all those press meats. I got you an olive loaf. You get any of that
1: stuff. Olive loaf. God.
0: Yeah. Is that the worst stuff in
1: that
0: the world?
1: That just looks badder. Still, I don't know who
2: I've
1: eats it.
2: I've never had it. I've always wanted to try it.
0: Oh,
1: have at it.
2: All right, I'm going to get some today.
0: Hideous. B.B. Shea, you're leading 2-1. All right, finish the jingle here. Here's the next one.
5: Oh, say it one, do it one more time. I can't. I know it, but I can't. Finish it.
0: Red Rachel, can you finish it?
2: I'm going to be so mad when I hear it, but I can't think of it.
0: Do you know the product?
2: Is it for stomach stuff?
0: It is for stomach stuff.
2: Okay. Yeah.
0: Stomach and headache. It's like a hangover remedy, really, isn't it? Do you know it?
2: Well, when you say headache and hangover, I think of Goody's powder, but...
0: It's Alka-Seltzer. Plop, plop, fizz, fizz. Oh, what a relief it is. Mm. That's what it is, yeah. So neither of you get that one. Now Red Rachel can go first. Just name the product.
6: Just for the fun of it, just for the heck of it, just for the taste of it.
0: This is a great one. That's a jingle I had forgotten, but it's old school.
6: Just for the fun of it, just for the heck of it, just for the taste of it.
2: I know the jingle, but I don't know it.
0: Oh, you know the jingle, but B.B. Shea.
5: I've never heard this before.
0: You don't know this.
6: Just for the fun of it, just for the heck of it, just for the taste of it.
0: Diet Coke.

0: That was,
1: I love it.
0: That was fantastic.
2: So next time you go back on Diet Coke, can you just come in and play that so everybody knows?
0: I know the exact date of that one. That is 1984. The Raiders had just won the Super Bowl, and in part of it, Marcus Allen is sitting, he's a running back for the Raiders, was watching himself on TV run a touchdown in the Super Bowl like with a Diet Coke in his hand. Fantastic.
1: Oh, I love it.
0: Fantastic. Score is 2-1, BB Shea. BB Shea, are you going first in this one? I believe you are. It is BB Shea's turn. This is a product, I don't know if I should even say, it's a product I don't know that BB Shea would be familiar with. Do you think?
1: Not looking at him.
0: I doubt it. The short shorts. Do you know that one, Red Ranger?
2: I've definitely. My parents have sang that for sure.
0: Oh, they've sung it. That is for. You don't know it though, I guess. You know that one, BB Shane?
1: Can you replay it?
0: Sure. You know the product.
1: Is that no? I don't.
0: That is a product called Nair.
3: If you want your legs short shorts bare without nicks and cuts, just take up the Nair.
0: That's for you, Red Ranger.
1: Back in the 70s, a bush was so bad that the women would have to use Nair.
2: Mm-hmm.
1: Right. And that's where you could wear short shorts because your bush would not show.
2: Yeah.
0: The bush was untrimmed in the 70s and the 80s. And so what they would do is put Nair on their legs or their pubic region.
1: Mm-hmm.
0: And the hair just falls out.
2: You know what people use that product for now?
0: Stripping a house. Stripping paint off of an old garage.
2: No, if they have a roommate they hate, they put it in their shampoo.
1: Oh, yeah.
0: No.
2: I've heard stories online about people doing that.
1: Oh, God, yeah. Nair, putting Nair in, and, yeah, somebody uses it on their hair.
0: Oh, my God.
2: And then their hair starts falling out in clumps.
1: Yeah.
0: Oh, it would. That's what it's made for. In fact, I never had to shave anything until recently. I shaved my, in the last 10 years, I've been shaving my body hair.
1: Gross.
0: But I've always thought, that's a great product. If you just rub it on your chest or whatever and it just falls out, but I hear it really burns.
1: Oh, it burns like hell.
0: I've heard it's terrible.
1: Yeah.
0: Nair is the product. Great little jingle there, though, I thought. You know? It's... In the 70s, we were all singing at each other.
1: Yeah.
0: It was all about your pubic region. And whatever, but we liked it. All right, whose turn? I believe it's Red Rachel's turn.
4: It's a good time. Great taste.
2: I got nothing.
0: Really? BB Shane.
4: It's a good time for the great taste.
1: Sunny D?
0: No, Sunny D.
1: I'll tell you this. This one, I've heard it different ways. This took me a minute.
0: Oh, here's a hint. One of you have worked there. How about that? You want to guess it now?
2: Is it McDonald's?

0: fantastic.
1: They should have made us listen to that.
0: Yes.
2: Yeah.
1: During orientation.
0: Of course, now it's ba-da-ba-ba-ba. Just when they go away from one, you think, oh, they're leaving that great jingle behind, and then ba-da-ba-ba-ba has been there.
2: Huge.
0: Oh, yeah. That's probably been 25 years of ba-da-ba-ba-ba. Now, I mean, that's a great one. And they've, yeah. they've stuck with that. McDonald's had, you know, for 10 years, they'd have one. And then mm-hmm. the Big Mac jingle from McDonald's is two all-beef patties, special sauce, lettuce, cheese. I mean, yeah. that, still remember it from 40 years ago. Okay, to B.B. Shea. Only 2-1 now. B.B. Shea.
3: Like walks downstairs, a loner in pairs, and makes a slinkity sound.
4: I think that's Slinky.
0: That is correct. It is. You knew that one, Red Rachel.
1: I did know that one.

0: They still use that?
1: I don't think they make slinkies anymore, do they?
2: They definitely do.
3: Sure they do. It's the worst toy you could ever imagine.
2: It sucks.
3: I mean, that jingle sells it, and then you get one, and you're like,
2: it does not walk down the stairs.
3: It doesn't walk down the stairs. It gets tangled up. It is the absolute worst toy ever invented.
0: How do they make it walk down the stairs in the commercial? Because it does.
3: Well, you have to have, it's always like, I forget, is it wood steps, or you can't have carpet or something. It's like, it's stuck.
0: Never walked down the stairs when I was a kid.
3: No.
0: Now they're plastic. You know, they used to be metal. That's when it was a fine toy. It was metal.
2: Yeah, the plastic ones are the stupidest thing.
0: What a joke.
2: I know.
3: The box always looks so cool, though. It was like, you know, he'd be like, oh, yeah, I'm going to get one of these. It's going to be awesome.
2: I'm surprised it hasn't come back as like a stress toy, like a fidget spinner or like one of those things you squeeze. Because, I could just sit there and play with it all day.
3: The Neato toys.
1: That's that Neato stuff. Mm-hmm. Yeah.
0: It's probably in the Toy Hall of Fame, the Slinky.
2: I bet it is.
0: And I imagine it probably went in very early. Here's one for you. Now, that's a pretty long jingle and a good one.

0: Well, Red Rachel, what product is this for?
1: Well, I would assume a car.
0: Yes.
1: You're looking for a brand.
0: Yes.
1: I don't know. I give up.
0: You want to try to steal it, BB Shay?
2: Pontiac.

0: That was the whole, have you driven a Ford lately?
1: Lately.
0: That was their whole thing. That was a minute-long commercial. And I must say, these jingle singers are probably out of work now because these are great jingles that, I mean, they mm-hmm. really sold product in my mind from long, long ago. One left. BB Shay. They're saying 10 million strong and growing. That's the very end of the commercial because the product's all through it. Do you know that product?
2: UNICEF, I don't know.
0: It is not UNICEF. Red Rachel.
3: 10 million strong and growing. Vaccinations.
0: It is not vaccinations. It is Flintstones chewable vitamins.
3: Oh, man, I love those things.
4: It's a big world, and nobody knows more about helping kids grow into it than Flintstones, with all the vitamins kids need.
0: And they finish up with 10 million strong and growing.
5: I look forward to one every day. Orange tasted the best.
0: I like grape.
5: You like grape.
0: I like purple better, yeah.
5: Yeah, I always loved orange. And, you know, a lot of people attribute, like my age people, doing well with COVID because we had Flintstone vitamins.
0: Really?
5: Well, they'd say that Flintstone, all those Flintstone vitamins finally going to be put to the
0: finally
5: test.
0: Finally help you out. Those were on TV so much that they became totally ingrained in your memory. Those were just right on the money.
5: And it was like the one, it was a candy.
3: I know. I took them too.
0: Flintstones.
3: Yeah. Same thing. Mm-hmm. I mean, now they make them in like gummy form, which that's not, and that's not close. It's not the same.
0: Those were good. It was like candy. Yeah. I wonder if it really did anything for us.
5: Probably not.
0: I mean, did it have all the essential whatever?
5: Always been told that, like, if you take a daily multivitamin, which most people do, that a quarter of the things get absorbed and everything else is just waste.
0: So there's no point in taking that.
5: Yeah, like you're fine even if you don't take a multivitamin.
0: But what about kids when they're really young, when we're all taking this Flintstone that tasted like candy? Was it really just candy?
5: I bet it was just the same thing, yeah.
0: Yeah, do you think they really have it? But it did have a little bit of a medicine-y taste. I mean, it's candy-like, but it had just a little like an iron table, you know, taste to it. There's one jingle, it's not even a guess, but we've played it on here before, but it's for Armor Hot Dogs. And to see how far jingles have come and what you used to could say and what you can't say anymore. In the 60s, the Armored Hot Dog jingle talked about fat kids and sissy kids all in the same. This is it.

0: cats love hot dogs.
1: So it's fat kids, skinny kids, kids who climb on rocks, strong kids, sissy kids, even kids with chicken pox.
2: So all kids.
3: Yeah.
1: Even the sissy ones.
3: And I can tell you, as a fat sissy kid, I loved Armour
1: hot dogs. An Armour hot dog. God, you should have been in that commercial.
3: I would have been, yeah.
1: You see that fat sissy right there? Even yeah. he.
3: See him over sitting there in the corner? He's eating Armour hot. And we did. We ate Armour hot dogs.
1: Did you? Because you were the fat sissy kid.
3: I always joke that when Dad got a bonus, we got ballpark.
1: That's right.
3: Otherwise, it was Armour hot dogs were 99 cents a pack.
1: The good stuff, the Armour hot dogs, that's the cheap stuff. You got the good stuff when Dad got to raise the ballpark. This date, 83 years ago, the ballpoint pen was invented. Now, that's a great invention. That was 1943, the ballpoint pen.
3: Okay.
1: In Budapest, Hungary, by Laszlo Biro of Budapest. 91 years ago, in 1935, Alcoholics Anonymous was founded in Akron, Ohio, by William G. Wilson. That's Bill W. You ever heard that? If you are anywhere, somebody says, I'm a friend of Bill W., it means I'm an alcoholic.
3: Oh.
1: Yeah, people say that. Yeah. And I believe, I want to say that guy's name, like Bill W., if you're in an airport and you are having a craving for a drink and you're an alcoholic, or any public place, you can go and have them page Bill W., and anyone else who's in the program will know, okay, I'll go to the spot and help be this guy's sponsor. Isn't that, that's a pretty cool thing. Yeah, I think they use the name Bill W.
3: It's nice to know BB Shea didn't know. Clearly he's had run-ins with somebody who asked. Hi, I'm a friend of Bill W. I need some help.
4: Okay. Sorry, pal. Don't know.
1: I don't know who Bill W. is.
3: Yeah, is he ever going to come to the gate? They keep paging Bill W. to gate B35.
1: I think that's right. I think that's the name they use. It's like Bill W., you're wanted at gate 35. And then someone will come and say, I'm a friend of Bill W. And then the person will say, and then you can have
3: a moment.
1: And they can talk you down from not wanting the drink. I think that's very smart.
3: Mm-hmm. Yeah.
1: I think I'm right on that. But there's definitely a name, like a code name.
3: Unless Kelly's running the intercom system. Jeez, I know, really. I had no paging.
2: No, this is an emergency.
3: It's an emergency. I'm really having a moment.
1: Sorry, pal.
2: Just go have a drink and calm down.
1: No, we don't do
4: We don't do open pages here. I don't know what kind of business you think we're running.
1: Got a bar around the corner there if you need to waste some time.
4: Don't you have a cell phone? Can you text him?
1: I'm a friend of Bill W. I don't know who you're talking about. But,
4: beat it.
1: Move along. God, I'd be the worst at running a page.
3: The worst. Awful.
1: I believe if you say that, that's good. That's 91 years ago that it was founded by a guy named Dr. Robert Smith and William G. Wilson, who is Bill W. Let's play the Big Money Celebrity Match Game now. 866-470-2GNC if you want to play. Callers, 9, 10, 11, and 12, pick your puzzle. They're a little on the naughty side today.
3: Oh.
1: Every single match game puzzle is a little naughty.
3: Okay.
1: I just noted that. 866-470-2GNC if you want to play. You try to match Red Rachel, Biggie, and BB Shea. Whoever does it best is a winner. 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
2: I was saying, my mother, her whole life, anytime a camera came out, she was like, oh, don't get my picture. I don't want to be in a picture. You know, she would always, now, of course, everybody just screams to be in a picture, and they take pictures of themselves all the time. B.B. Shea says his mother took a picture at a funeral once. She was, like, taking pictures of the crowd.
3: Well, she will take a picture of anything, anyone at any time.
2: I had no idea.
3: Her aunt died, and we were in the middle of prayer. She pulls out her phone and starts taking pictures of the crowd.
4: Look at all these mourners.
3: I'm like, are you not sad? Will you stop doing this, please?
2: Yeah, why would you do something like that?
3: I don't know.
2: That doesn't make too much sense. I think we're better at taking pictures. He said, my sister sent me a picture pretty recently of me when I was a kid. And we were in a pool, and it was like, whoever took the picture, it was really, really poorly done. I mean, I could probably pull it up for it, but it's like everybody, we're all separate, and nobody really is looking at the camera. I think now it's a lot different.
3: Oh, yeah.
2: I mean, because now you really know what you're doing, and you frame it up and everything. At least everybody seems to try to. You want to see me when I was a kid? There we are. You can put that one up online. Do you see me?
3: Yeah. No, you're right. No one's looking.
2: No, we don't even. Mm-hmm. No, nobody's looking. And it's like we're all separate like that.
4: But I like shots like that. That's real life.
3: That's a candid shot,
4: yeah.
3: They'd say.
2: I'm going to say that's 1983. That's roughly 1983. Yeah. Look at the man boobs on me. You see that?
3: Yeah.
2: You see the haircut? My haircut, my haircut was doing me no favor either. Just, I mean, awful. In 83. All right, we're playing this game here, the Big Money Celebrity Match Game. We have Jeremy on the line to play it. We have Brent, we have Zach, and we have Rob. And I'll just go ahead and apologize. Some of these are naughty today. In fact, all of them. All of them are a little risque today. Risque is in one of the puzzles. Jeremy gets to fire first here. Jeremy, do you want B.B. Shea? Or, sorry, you don't get to choose here. We give you a match game puzzle. You can have A, B, C, or D. That's the way this one's played. Which would you like, Jeremy, A, B, C, or D?
5: Let's go with A.
2: A it is. Okay, listen closely. I'm going to read you a match game puzzle, a sentence. You try to match what B.B. Shea, Red Rachel, and Biggie are writing down. So 3 is a perfect score here today. Good luck to you. Sexy Susie told her boyfriend when he came to her house for the first time, you can touch anything you want except my blank. Think about that and write down your answers, everyone. Sexy Susie told her boyfriend when he came to her house for the first time, you can touch anything you want except my blank. Earlier today, we were talking about some good-looking guys, and Red Rachel was saying, dump your girlfriend, date me. I had to remind her, you're engaged.
4: Okay, I'm not dead, though.
2: She ain't dead. Who were you talking about? Was it...
4: Jeremy Allen White.
2: Oh, yeah, from The Bear. You find him attractive.
4: Oh, my God. Yes.
2: And, you know, the girlfriend in the show, I find her to be beautiful. Like, really, really attractive. But others don't. You know, I think she's really good.
3: Yeah, she's pretty. Yeah.
2: I don't know that he's... I don't think he's all that. Like, if I looked at him, I wouldn't say that good.
4: Beautiful eyes.
2: Blue eyes.
4: And also the fact that it's like, at first, I didn't understand the show. I didn't get it. Yeah. Then he started yelling, and I was like, oh, wish he'd yell at me like that.
2: You're engaged. You know you're engaged. They say that Taylor Swift's wedding is going to cost $20 million.
4: Only $20
2: million? Yeah, that's what I thought. Wow. I thought it was going to have a low number. But I mean, the average wedding costs $36,000. So hers costs $20 million. I mean, do the math on that. How much more? And I guess the bride's parents have to pay for it. So, you know, that's how it goes. Jeremy's on the line. You're writing. Sexy Susie told her boyfriend when he came to her house for the first time, you can touch anything you want except my blank. Everybody in? All right, Jeremy. Yeah. How do you fill in that blank?
5: I guess I'm just going to, I don't want him to be too vulgar for the radio, but I'll say but.
2: But, okay, that's pretty good. Sexy Susie told her boyfriend when he came to her house for the first time, you can touch anything you want except my butt. B.B. Shea.
3: Said, don't touch my hair.
2: Hair. Biggie.
6: My Hello Kitty collection.
2: Hello Kitty collection. Also good. Red Rachel.
4: Stole this from Biggie yesterday. TV remote.
2: TV remote.
3: Oh, yeah.
2: That's a good one, yeah. Don't touch my remote. My wife and I have dueling remotes, you know.
3: That's what I always think of.
2: Separate. I love that. That is a great thing because we just go back and forth, you know. Although sometimes we're hitting like the mute button at the same time, like somebody calls or somebody comes in the door. So we both hit mute, but about a tenth of a second apart. So it's like muted and unmuted.
6: Do you ever,
2: Do you ever,
6: when she's starting to doze off, go to change the channel? And even though her eyes closed, she goes, don't.
2: Yes.
4: I'm watching that.
2: A lot of that. She'll pop up and
6: I know what you're doing.
2: Last night I came home from pickleball. I'd been gone about 3.5 hours. She is asleep on her chaise, and she looks up, and she's staring at me, and it's like she doesn't know who I am. And I said, I'm home, and she just stared at me like I was an intruder or something.
4: Uh-huh.
2: And I said,
6: you're waiting for the bang?
2: Yeah. I mean, apparently she was in deep sleep, and I said, I'm home. And she goes, where were you?
4: Oh.
2: I was
6: pickleball?
2: Like, I said, pickleball. And she said, since when? And I was like, about 3.5 hours. I just scooted on past.
6: I'm just going to let you stay here tonight.
2: She was a little sleeping thing, yeah. Rob.
4: She takes sleeping pills?
2: She should. She does not.
4: I was going to say, because, I mean, I'm a sleepwalker, but normally sleeping pills will do that to you.
2: I think she's on a little something. I don't know exactly what it is.
6: Well, just like she's like me, she might have had something prescribed.
2: I think she had. Well, yeah.
6: We're both on lorazepam.
2: Where's my lorazepam? That's what she's on. Okay, Rob, sorry about that. You can have B, C, or D. Which would you like?
5: Hey, C for Charlie.
2: C for Charlie. All right, listen closely. And everybody write down your answer to this. Naughty Nancy whispered to her husband, tonight, let's try something new. Let's do it with our blank on. Think about that. Write down your answer. Naughty Nancy whispered to her husband, tonight, let's try something new. Let's do it with our blank on. Write down the answer. Try to get just one match. That gives you the lead. 3 is a perfect score here, Rob. Jeremy's in the clubhouse with 0, but good news for Jeremy, we've had 4-way ties at 0 before, and Biggie's already in. He knows it. He's got it. Red Rachel's in. BB Shea is there. Naughty Nancy whispered to her husband, tonight, let's try something new. Let's do it with our blank on. I should read these in my sexy voice.
4: No, thanks.
6: I think we're good. I think we're fine.
2: Not in the next one with sexy boy.
6: No, I think we're good.
2: Rob. Naughty Nancy whispered, tonight, let's try something new. Let's do it with our blank on. What do you say?
5: Let's do it with our clothes on.
2: With our clothes on, BB Shane.
6: I said lights.
2: Yeah, lights is good.
6: We've talked about it.
2: Mm.
6: We can joke about it.
2: Yeah.
6: Let's do it. CPAP machine.
2: CPAP machine on. Very good. Or my mouth oral.
6: Oh, your mouth. Yeah, your mouthpiece in.
2: My oral device. Okay. Yeah. Red Rachel.
4: Clothes.
2: That's one for Rob. He has the lead. Red Rachel, the only match so far. Means we have to say goodbye to Jeremy. And we have a 1-0 lead for Rob, but Zach and Brent could have something to say about that. B as in boy or D as in dog, that's what's left. Zach, you can have B or D. Which would you like?
7: B as in boy.
2: Here we go. Listen closely, and everybody write down the answer to this. One ties it, 2 gives you the lead. Risque Rita told her yoga instructor, I can't do that position. Last time I did it, my blank popped. Think about it. Everybody write down your answer. Risque Rita told her yoga instructor, I can't do that position. Last time I did it, my blank popped. Are you into yoga, Red Rachel?
4: I've definitely done some yoga.
2: You like?
4: I do like it. It's a lot harder than it looks, though.
2: I do think that makes you way more flexible. I think yoga is a really good thing. Now, I only did it once, and I was so gassy, I drove everybody out of the room.
4: Oh, yeah. You gotta be careful. I've mostly done yoga myself because you can just follow along on YouTube videos. Yeah. I haven't really had the courage to do it around others.
2: Yoga Nancy had to put my picture up in the dojo.
6: Yeah.
2: She can't do it anymore. That's it. And then I thought about hot yoga, but that'd make it worse.
6: I could never do it. I do morning stretches, and you should hear that.
2: Oh, God. I'll bet. I mean, you can twist your arm.
4: Most important thing you should focus on is not really the stretching and the being flexible. It's your breathing.
2: Oh, yes.
4: That's the part that you want to focus on.
2: Get into namaste or whatever. Mm-hmm. You know? I saw some recently where they come and like hang a silk from your ceiling.
4: Aerial yoga.
2: Aerial yoga. Mm-hmm. Yeah. Somebody I know took an aerial yoga class.
4: It's hard. You got to have a strong core.
2: She loved it. She does have a strong core. Not that I noticed. Risque Rita told her yoga.
6: What? Nothing.
2: Risque Rita told her yoga instructor, I can't do that position. Last time I tried it, my blank popped. What do you say, Zach?
7: Back.
2: Back popped. All right. BB Shay.
8: Back.
2: There you go. Boom. You're on it. That's a 1-1 tie. Biggie for the lead.
6: Well, these pop on me daily, so I said knee.
2: Knee. Also a good answer. Red Rachel for the lead.
4: Hips.
2: Ooh. Because of BB Shay's father and his hip replaced yesterday. I'm the only one concerned. Brent.
6: Wouldn't say that.
2: Brent, you have to get one to tie and two to win. If you get one, we'll have a three-way tie and go to overtime. If you get two, you're a winner. Are you ready, Brent?
9: I am ready.
2: Good luck to you. Frisky Fran told her husband on their anniversary, "Honey, this year I want something long and hard that I haven't had in years. In other words, I want blank." Think about that and write down your answer. Frisky Fran told her husband on their anniversary. This is dirty. "Honey, this year I want something long and hard that I haven't had in years. In other words, I want blank." Everybody think about an answer now. Write it down. Brent needs one to tie and force a three-way tie for overtime. Two wins the game. If he gets zero, we will have an overtime between the other two players, Rob and Zach. Frisky Fran told her husband on their anniversary, "Honey, this year I want something long and hard that I haven't had in years. In other words, I want blank." And Rachel says, "I'm uncomfortable. I'm uncomfortable with it. You know that. Obviously, I didn't want to have to ask this. I did. Right in front of you, I hate to say."
4: Well, you should try reading it in your sexy voice. That'll make you feel better.
6: Oh, yeah, read that in your sexy voice.
2: "This year I want something long and hard that I haven't had in years. In other words, I want blank." It's more serial killer than sexy. Yeah. It's not very good.
6: And I'm struggling with this.
2: Oh, I know one. Well, I think you can get one. You've got. Yeah. All right. You in.
6: Yeah.
2: Okay. Everybody's in. All right, Brent, you need one to tie and two to win. Frisky Fran told her husband on their anniversary, "Honey, this year I want something long and hard that I haven't had in years. In other words, I want blank." What do you say, Brent?
9: Coitus.
2: Okay.
6: Okay.
2: Coitus. Okay. Coitus. Okay. BB Shay.
8: It's a terrible answer. I put to run a marathon.
2: I think that's a good answer.
6: That's a good answer.
2: That's long and hard. She hadn't had it in a long time. Biggie.
6: Just had a baseball bat.
2: Baseball bat, yeah. Or crowbar or arithmetic. Red Rachel.
4: I was going for a match. I said sex.
2: Wow.
6: Okay.
2: Yeah. All right. You got it. Okay. We have a three-way tie at one. That means it's overtime and lightning round. And we go to Rob first. It's just it doesn't have to be one word, but they're much shorter here, of course. And we say blank cake. C-A-K-E. Blank cake. Blank cake. Blank cake. Blank cake. All right, everybody in? All right, Rob. Blank cake.
5: You got a good birthday cake.
2: Birthday cake is a great answer. Did BB Shay say it?
8: Birthday.
2: Did Biggie say it?
8: Pound.
2: And Red Rachel?
4: Birthday.
2: Two for Rob. That means that Zach has to get two to stay in the game or three to take the lead. Blank head. Blank head. Blank head. H-E-A-D. Blank head. Blank head.

0: everybody in. All right. Zach, Blankhead.
1: Crackhead.
0: Crackhead. Oh. Baby Shay.
2: Chicken.
0: Chickenhead. It's dirty. Biggie.
2: Big.
0: Big head. And Red Rachel.
3: Hard.
0: Hard head. All good answers. Crackhead was good. Sorry, no matches. And that means Brent is the last person to get a chance to tie Rob with blank shoes. Blank shoes. S-H-O-E-S. Blank shoes for the tie or the win. Two to tie it, three to win it. Blank shoes.

0: Okay, Brent. Blank shoes. What do you say?
1: Tennis.
0: Tennis shoes. Great answer, BBJ.
2: Tennis.
0: We don't have a tie yet. It's 2-1. Biggie.
3: Running.
0: For the tie.
4: Tennis.
2: Oh my gosh.
0: Yeah, but we got to go to double overtime now. We got to go fast now. It's lightning round for sure. And back over to Rob, we say blank boy. Blank boy. B-O-Y. Blank boy. Blank boy. Blank boy. Everybody in. Okay, Rob. Blank boy. What do you say?
1: You're a white boy.
0: What do you say? Say it again.
1: White.
0: White boy.
2: Oh, white.
0: All right, white boy. What do you say?
2: Baby.
0: Baby boy. Biggie.
2: Good
0: boy. Red Rachel.
4: It's a
0: boy. Oh, that's good too.
2: It's good.
0: It doesn't have to just be one word. It's just lightning round. All right. Blank game. G-A-M-E. This is for the win, Brent. Blank game. You need one match. If not, we're going to give you both a prize. Blank game. G-A-M-E. Blank game. Blank game. Out of time here. My goodness. Everybody in. For the win, Brent. Blank game. What do you say?
1: Match.
0: Match game. There we go. Baby Shay.
2: Board.
0: Board game. Biggie.
2: Basketball.
0: Basketball game. For the win, Rachel.
4: Video.
0: Oh, that's all right. Both of you get a prize. Whatever. We have a tie. I don't know if that's allowed.
2: I don't either. I don't know if we can do that.
0: I'm going to try that. Let's do a meet and greet. 866-470-2G and see what to beat you. Maybe the first time calling the show, maybe not. Tell us a little something interesting about yourself. 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You wind up being a winner. Next, Two Guys Named Chris Show.
5: 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Never mind. 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

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Aren't you glad we got them? Two guys named Chris, exclusively on 92.3 The River.

always enjoy meeting someone new here, someone listening to this program. Today, it's Ethan who is on. And according to B.B. Shea, who just spoke with Ethan, he's been listening since he's a little kid and was with his grandfather who was listening. That really means a lot to us. Thank you very much, Ethan, and nice to meet you.

0: Make room in the bus. We're driving around, and Biggie will be in there with you. And you say you sing to them, and did BB Shea said you're a member of a band?
1: Yes, I am actually the lead singer of Southbound 49. I just started with them in January this year.
0: Well, fantastic. Cool. So did you always know you wanted to do stuff like that singing growing up?
1: Oh, yeah, yeah. My grandma, I was probably about 6 or 8 years old. She got me into Elvis Presley. I had an Elvis costume made at like 6 or 8 years old. I pretty much lived in that thing for like 2 years. but yeah, I mean, I sing all genres of music, man. Music is my therapy. It really is. I've got an anxiety disorder, and I just love doing it, man. I love singing to people and just bringing that joy to everybody else, you know.
0: Fantastic. Do you play an instrument or just sing?
1: I do. I play the guitar and the piano.
0: Was it difficult for you to learn? Which was the harder instrument to learn, the piano or the guitar?
1: I would say the guitar. I actually took piano lessons, and then I taught myself guitar. But the crazy thing is, I'm better on guitar now than I am piano.
0: Huh. Really? Did you use YouTube to do it?
1: Yeah, a lot of YouTube, yep.
0: That's what everybody does now, yeah. Right? I mean, that's another one, you know, you don't think of, like, people who used to teach guitar lessons now. It's just out there on YouTube. Rachel was just saying, you know, you get yoga from YouTube, but you don't have to go and pay somebody anymore to do that, which is, once again, I always think those poor yoga instructors, those poor guitar lesson teachers.
2: Yeah.
0: That's how I am.
1: Not that right.
0: What's the first song you learned to play on guitar?
1: Oh, probably Nothing Else Matters by Metallica.
0: Okay.
2: Oh, yeah.
0: And is that kind of stuff you like to sing most and like to perform most? Is more hard rock stuff? Because you said you do all different genres.
1: Oh, man. I tell you what, I'll do anything from Purple Rain by Prince to Al Green, Love and Happiness. I sing all genres. I love all types of music.
0: All right. Now we're talking. We should have you at some event that we have singing.
1: I'd love to, man.
2: He doesn't mean that.
0: 100% mean. And you're from my hometown of Ashboro, North Carolina. Are you a Blue Comet?
1: I am a Blue Comet. 2016 is when I graduated.
0: Right around the same time I did. Yep. Right around the side.
2: Where were you in 2016, Chris Kelly?
0: Sitting right here.
2: Ready.
0: Doing a meet and greet, I imagine. Right here in this seat. Graduated from Ashboro High School. It was 37 years ago last week when I graduated.
2: I'm sure they still talked about them when you were there.
1: actually, Chris, I believe you graduated with my stepdad.
0: That's probably right. I hear that a lot. Who's your stepdad?
1: Bradford Sink.
0: Oh, God. Brad Sink and I go back 100 years. Are you kidding?
1: Yeah.
0: Brad Sink is...
2: They're divorced?
0: Brad Sink and I were such good friends. We used to climb the old apple tree at the Bean House across the street from mine. He'd come over all the time. Brad Sink, I know his father, Roy Sink. And then Brad Sink was born... Brad Sink is 8 days older than me. He was born April 3rd. I was born April 11th. Almost positive on that.
1: Wow.
0: How's he doing now?
1: He's doing good. Yeah, he's doing really good.
0: Well, tell him I said hello.
2: He used his real name.
0: No, no, no. Don't do that.
2: Who said hi?
0: We swing down by the creek, the old rope swing, you know. That's me and Brad Sink. Good gracious. Now, at that time, he had red hair, but he's probably, has he gone gray now?
1: Yeah, he's definitely gone a little gray, for sure.
0: That's what I thought. You know, I can teach him a few things about that. You know how it goes. Who's your favorite member of this program?
1: I got to say Biggie.
0: Ethan, we're from the same hometown.
2: Thank you, Ethan.
0: I know, Brad. I know your stepdaddy.
2: Ethan, keep singing. You're, once again, like others, going to be more famous than Chris Kelly from his hometown.
3: That's what I was going to say, if your band really takes off.
0: God, here's another one. Yeah. Knocking out of like seventh place from my hometown. That's right. Man.
1: Yeah.
0: Well, listen, it sounds like you've got some fascinating things going. I love the band part. That's really awesome.
2: Yeah.
0: Good for you. And tell Brad Sink I said hello. We grew up, we went to Guy Beatici Elementary School together.
1: That's amazing.
0: Not really.
2: No.
0: Yeah. Just a guy I know.
2: Yeah. Make sure you record his reaction when you tell him he said hi.
0: Oh, that son of a bitch.
2: Hey, he's a slumlord now.
0: Same house. That's where he used to play. That's exactly right. Wonderful, Ethan. Well, it sure is great to meet you. Thank you for listening, Ethan. We really appreciate it.
1: Hey, I appreciate you. And also, hey, if y'all have nothing to do this Saturday, we will be at the Sunset Theater from 7 to 10. Me and another band, Killing Fiction. So they're playing before us, and then we'll go on last. And it's going to be a good time called Rock the Sunset.
0: That's awesome.
2: Oh, cool, yeah.
0: We know the Sunset.
2: Yeah.
0: Sunset.

0: I grew up going there. Me and Brad sang. Thank you, Ethan, and good luck with the music career and good luck with the event this weekend. There he goes. That's a meet and greet today. You could be just that tomorrow. I hope tomorrow's is Brad Sink.
1: Oh, yeah, that'd be awesome.
0: Got a few things to say to that SOB.
2: Oh, he said hi,
0: huh? Oh, he did.
2: Right, I bet he did.
0: That sounds like something.
2: You know, I knew your first wife.
0: I said, 25 years ago, his dad is named Roy Sink. I ran into Roy Sink 25 years ago, and I knew him. And I said, well, what's Brad doing now? He goes, he helps me. I said, well, what do you do? He goes, nothing. That's how we do.
2: I like it.
0: That's how we do. Two guys named Chris Jones.
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6: 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Golden Knights plus 130 on the money line. The total 5.5. That number juiced to the over. Mike Sennett on the river.

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Best of the 70s, 80s, and 90s in your home for Two Guys Named Chris. They're back tomorrow morning live at 6 as always. AC with you. I got the tunage going on for you today. Gonna do you some Queen coming up in just a couple of minutes. And Prince on the way too. And right now it's Fleetwood Mac.

0: And remember, people, what doesn't kill us makes us continue to play whatever. 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

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And you said, shut up and play music. 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

0: Parting is such sweet sorrow. Even sadder than the end of Old Yeller on top of the Titanic with a side order of Brian's song. But cheer up. We'll be right back. 92.3 The River.
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92.3 The River. Stanley Cup playoff action last night was unbelievable. Carolina Hurricanes and the Vegas Golden Knights tied two games apiece now. Game five is Thursday night when it goes back to Raleigh in the Lenovo Center. And the puck drops at 8 o'clock. 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Insane. 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

Wilmington's 92.3 The River. They got a bunch of great shows coming to Wilmington this year. I was looking at the website for the Wilson Center at Cape Fear Community College. Check this out. June 27th, Tommy James and the Shondells. August 1st, Graham Nash. On the 7th of August, it's the Oak Ridge Boys. Britt Floyd playing on the 13th and 14th of August. And that's a Pink Floyd tribute show, of course. September 16th, the Pixies are in town. And on October 16th, the Little River Band. And there's a bunch of other stuff, too. So Wilmington's going to be a cool place to be for some really neat shows over at the Wilson Center. 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

0: You don't have to be a genius to play a stupid amount of music people love. I mean, just look at us, right?
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We were really close to getting an Eagles show here in town in Raleigh. They were going to play at Carter Finley Stadium. It wasn't announced, but the radio industry knew that they may be coming, and then they canceled the show. So there's no shows going on except for Vegas. So they redid the residency at the Sphere. They're going all the way through the end of the year with that. So more shows for the Eagles in Vegas, but nothing here for us. But we got some on the radio for you coming up in just a couple of minutes. It's 92.3 The River with AC on your Wednesday. 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
1: I walked over to the Barnes & Noble.
2: Did you use the bathroom there?
1: No, I hear they're great.
2: Okay, because there was one that I went to recently where you had to buy something to use it.
1: Oh, you had to buy something to use the bathroom.
2: You have to buy something, and then there's a code at the bottom of the receipt. And
1: really?
2: You have to punch that code in to use the bathroom. So I was wondering if that was at all of them.
1: Jeff, you wanted to comment on the Barnes & Noble bathroom. Go ahead.
3: Yes, sir. I work at a Barnes & Noble, and they put a restroom code in some locations because there were people that were just going. They would walk into the store, go straight to the bathroom, and get high. People have gone in there and actually passed away from overdosing.
2: I know it's terrible, but that's a peaceful place to die. I mean, I would love to die in a Barnes & Noble.
4: It's bow time. 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

Well, that'll get you into the Caribbean feel. 92.3 The River coming up on the weekend. We're going to have some fun outdoors. 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

0: 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We play whatever. AC with you Wednesday. 38 special coming up. Rolling Stones on the way. We'll do you some U2. And the day in rock is at 12:30, of course, today, as always. I'll go back, find out what happened on this date in rock and roll history, and we'll run down birthdays, too. 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In the meantime, we got the tunage rolling on for you from Live at Budokan. It's Cheap Trick.
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92.3 The River. Pride in the name of a good suntan. That's what it's all about here in eastern North Carolina. I was just looking online and I saw an article and it made me think that I haven't seen that many tanning beds around these days. You know, not like they were back in the 90s. There used to be one on every corner. But Gen Zers have been trained not to be in the sun too much and to avoid the tanning beds if you can. And so now there's a new trend going out where they've changed their mind and they're doing what they're calling tan maxing. So I guess that's okay to get out in the sun. That's what it's all about. It's the summertime, as long as you're smart about it. Because we all love going out there and seeing the nice suntans on the ladies, right? It's 92.3 The River with AC and the Stones.

0: So what's quicker, a Jiffy or a Flash? Whichever it is, that's what the River will be back in right after this.
1: Greetings. This is Chief Warrant Officer 4, Mark Payon, the director of the 2nd Marine Division Band at Camp Lejeune. 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

taking you back to the 70s, 80s, and 90s without any of those annoyingly weird time travel paradoxes where you end up almost dating one of your parents. 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

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It's June 10th, and on this date in 1967, the Beatles' Sgt. Pepper's Lonely Hearts Club Band went to number one. In 1975, Eagles released their fourth studio album, One of These Nights. And in 1977, Joe Strummer and Nicky Hedden of The Clash were each fined an equivalent of $8.50 by a London court for spray painting The Clash on a wall, looking for a little cheap publicity. Birthdays today include Jimmy Chamberlain of Smashing Pumpkins, he's 62, and Joey Santiago of Pixies is 74. 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And that's June 10th from 92.3 The River, your Day in Rock.

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4: North Carolina bet down to a $1.60 favorite against Ole Miss to the College World Series Friday in Omaha, Nebraska. 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Texas 3-1. Carolina Hurricanes even up the Stanley Cup Final at two games each with a 5-3 win in Vegas last night. Jordan Staal netted a pair of goals, including the go-ahead goal in the third period. Game 5 tomorrow, Lenovo Center in Raleigh. Hurricanes minus 155. Golden Knights plus 130 on the money line. The total 5.5. That number juiced to the over. Mike Sennett on The River.
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We play whatever. AC with you on your Wednesday, getting you through your work day. Got some Def Leppard coming up, Sweet on the way, AC/DC in the mix too, all after the Cars.

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1: Hi, this is Chris Kelly. Tomorrow morning on the Two Guys Named Chris Show, a put up or shut up rock and roll trivia game. 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
0: 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When we said we'd be right back after these commercials, we weren't lying. 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
1: I walked over to the Barnes & Noble.
2: Did you use the bathroom there?
1: No, I hear they're great.
2: Okay, because there was one that I went to recently where you had to buy something to use it.
1: Oh, you had to buy something to use the bathroom.
2: You have to buy something, and then there's a code at the bottom of the receipt. 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
1: really?
2: You have to punch that code in to use the bathroom. So I was wondering if that was at all of them.
1: Jeff, you wanted to comment on the Barnes & Noble bathroom. Go ahead.
3: Yes, sir. I work at a Barnes & Noble, and they put a restroom code in some locations because there were people that were just going, they would walk into the store, go straight to the bathroom, and get high. People have gone in there and actually passed away from overdosing.
2: I know it's terrible, but that's a peaceful place to die. I mean,

92.3 The River AC putting a lid on it. See you back tomorrow at 10 o'clock. Have a great rest of your Wednesday. We're halfway through the week. It's going to be an easy slide down. Hopefully. It's going to be a hot one. I know that. Your Lady Lisa's got the tunage coming up. Top of the hour. She's going to be in here. I'll see you back tomorrow. Going to roll you out of here with some Don Henley.

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It's Lisa here with you, bringing you the best of the 70s, 80s, and 90s. Happy Wednesday. Happy hump day. Let's start you off with some old-time rock and roll. 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
0: 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That should do it.

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And that just happened for my plans for tonight. So I'm pretty happy.

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1: Hi, this is Chris Kelly. 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

With 92.3 101.1 The River, we have Aerosmith, The Police, and the B-52s. The Pamlico River has big fish with big teeth. Where would you rather swim?

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Did you know that the compass was invented before the clock? 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
1: Hi, this is Chris Kelly. Tomorrow morning on the Two Guys Named Chris Show, a put up or shut up rock and roll trivia game. You versus Digital Dim on a Throwback Thursday edition of the game. 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
2: It's bow time. 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
1: Greetings. 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

is National Iced Tea Day, and I feel like we live in the best state that has the best iced tea. Wouldn't you agree? 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

Chumbawamba with Tub Thumping right here on 92.3 The River. You know, any chance I get to say Chumbawamba, I'll take it. Up next, we got It's Still Rock and Roll to Me by Billy Joel.

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1: I walked over to the Barnes & Noble.
2: Did you use the bathroom there?
1: No, I hear they're great.
2: Okay, because there was one that I went to recently where you had to buy something to use it.
1: Oh, you had to buy something to use the bathroom.
2: You have to buy something, and then there's a code at the bottom of the receipt. And you have to punch that code in to use the bathroom. So I was wondering if that was at all of them.
1: Jeff, you wanted to comment on the Barnes & Noble bathroom. Go ahead.
3: Yes, sir. I work at a Barnes & Noble, and they put a restroom code in some locations because there were people that were just going. 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People have gone in there and actually passed away from overdosing.
2: I know it's terrible, but that's a peaceful place to die. I mean, I would love to die in a Barnes & Noble.
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9: 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Texas 3-1. Carolina Hurricanes even up the Stanley Cup Final at two games each with a 5-3 win in Vegas last night. Jordan Staal netted a pair of goals, including the go-ahead goal in the third period. Game 5 tomorrow, Lenovo Center in Raleigh. Hurricanes minus 155. Golden Knights plus 130 on the money line. The total 5.5. That number juiced to the over. Mike Sennett on the River.
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1: Hi, this is Chris Kelly. Tomorrow morning on the Two Guys Named Chris Show, a put up or shut up rock and roll trivia game. You versus Digital Dim on a Throwback Thursday edition of the game. 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
0: Up next, another set of tunes with not one, not two, not three, not... Hey, look, we can do this all day. Let's just say there's a lot of great songs packed into this next music sweep on 92.3 River.

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1: Hi, this is Chris Kelly. 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

how far off I sat and wondered. 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

0: Here at the River, we always say, if you can't say anything nice, play some commercials. We'll be right back.
1: Greetings. 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

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Our superpowers are making dogs run away by singing at them. 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
1: I walked over to the Barnes & Noble.
2: Did you use the bathroom there?
1: No, I hear they're great.
2: Okay, because there was one that I went to recently where you had to buy something to use it.
1: Oh, you had to buy something to use the bathroom.
2: You have to buy something, and then there's a code at the bottom of the receipt. And you have to punch that code in to use the bathroom. So I was wondering if that was at all of them.
1: Jeff, you wanted to comment on the Barnes & Noble bathroom. Go ahead.
3: Yes, sir. I work at a Barnes & Noble, and they put a restroom code in some locations because there were people that were just going, they would walk into the store, go straight to the bathroom, and get high. People have gone in there and actually passed away from overdosing.
2: I know it's terrible, but that's a peaceful place to die. I mean, I would love to die in a Barnes & Noble.
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